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4: The Mandalorian and Grogu, a Star Wars story. Baby Yoda is back. 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
4: Sheep Detectives. Based on the novel Three Bags Full by Leone Swan, Sheep Detectives is about a collection of detectives that are sheep. Very simple premise. When their master, Shepherd George, is murdered and the humans think it was just an innocent accident, it's up to the shepherd's flock to solve the mystery and seek justice for their master.
8: Why would he stop there?
9: He was just about to say who the killer was.
10: This is torture. It was the mage, right?
11: Bad guys beware. The sheep detectives are here.
12: Whoa. I really don't feel comfortable hitting a girl.
13: Don't worry. You won't.
3: Mortal Kombat 2. Another Mortal Kombat to decide the fate of the whole world. This time, Raiden needs to summon the help from Johnny Cage to achieve victory. Once there, Johnny will be bombarded by the intense presences of Katana, Jax, Scorpion, Baraka, Kano, Liu Kang, Sub-Zero, Shao Kahn, and so many others. It's going to be carnage in the ring, so get over here to see it all.
14: You're confident.
15: After this one, I'll go to the song, you're and then strong. It's the intro, and then you guys are on.
14: You're beautiful. You're the greatest of all time.
4: Michael Jackson is coming to Pampa in his new biopic. Jafar Jackson, nephew of the King of Pop, stars as Michael, bringing him life the way no one else in the world can. Experience his story from the Jackson 5.

0: Yeah. So.
1: All right. So tonight, what with our podcast or with the radio and the podcast and everything, since we're kind of all combining it together, I want to talk about, let's talk about leadership and let's talk about stewardship and how they are in a sense the same, but in a sense, you know, they could be different at the same time as well.
0: Yeah, they're,
1: you know,
0: different. Like, they're very
1: but
0: different.
1: They are the same though too. Like if
0: they
1: if
0: can
1: you,
0: be.
1: Yeah. So
0: depending on the leader.
1: Yeah. Depending on the leader, depending on a whole bunch of things, you know, like, you know, if you go back and like, you'll be able to focus this more in on, you know, of course the biblical side of things more than I can, but stewardship, the definition of stewardship is, you know, tending something that is not yours, but you have to care for it as if it was yours. You know what I mean? So let's start off with stewardship in leadership. How, and it, okay, I'll go this way with it. You're not a new leader, but you are a new leader. You know, recently promoted.
0: New leader in the fire department. Yeah.
1: So let's go with when you very first come in, you're trying to establish your way. You're trying to establish who you are, your identity as being a leader. Plus, I feel like you have to be a steward to be a leader as well. So tell me how when you very first come into the fire service, how was you, or not fire service, but into leadership
0: role.
1: How did you
0: I'll backtrack just a little bit, because even just coming into the fire industry, I brought a whole different background to it. You know, prior military, been in leadership in different jobs and things that I've been on. I've led crews. So I've had leadership experience. But coming into a new industry that I didn't know anything about, you know, you have to take on that learning role. And there's, you know, the thing is, one of the things that I've always done, and I've said this before several times on our different platforms, but one of the things that I've always done is I tried to find the person that I felt like was doing the best job as whatever. So for this example, the best firefighter. And I would begin to, you know, kind of practice what they did.
1: So you watch me a lot.
0: No. Sam, actually.
1: Sam is a really good. I mean,
0: and I watched what he did. I watched, especially on scene, you know, and I watched what he did. And so whenever I go on a fire, I'm going to do what Sam did. You know, that was my mentality. And so with that being said, a leader can lead by example, or a leader can lead with their words and, you know, and their actions and the things that they require from people. And neither is right or wrong. Yeah, I don't think. And a balance is necessary, because you can, you know, you can sit there and say, as an example, hey, you know, our whole squad needs to be there on Monday night. But then if you don't show up, guess what your squad's going to do? You know what I mean?
1: Yeah.
0: And so there has to be an equal balance of both. You have to be the leader that somebody's going to look up to, but then you also have to, you know, kind of nurture these guys into, okay, hey, here's why we do what we do. Because if I don't have a why, and we did a whole podcast about that, but if I don't have a why, then I'm not going to grow into who I need to be, you know, successfully, because, well, everybody else is doing this, so I'm going to go do what I want to do instead of, you know. And that's why we have I think that's why we have so many people that kind of come and go out of the fire industry, is because they, you know, they come in and, man, this is really cool, but then they lose their why, you know, or they gain another why in their life that becomes more important than being on the fire service. So, to kind of answer your question a little bit, because I kind of beat around the bush with it, is whenever I've always tried to, you know, I've tried to mimic after who I thought was doing the best job. And then once I start doing that, then people start looking to me like, hey, what do we need to do in this situation? And so it becomes, and especially training. When we're in training and somebody's new and they're hungry, they're looking to ask questions and they're looking to get their questions answered. And if you can't answer their questions, they're not going to come to you. And that speaks to the stewardship side of it, because if somebody comes and says, hey, why do we, you know, crawl around on the floor when we're doing a search and rescue? If I can't give them a satisfactory answer to that question, then they're going to go find somebody else. And then that person is going to kind of become their,

0: role model, if you will, of because they know what they're talking about. So there has to be both. I mean, there. I think you can, like I said, you can rule your whatever you're over. You can rule it like this is the way things are going to be, and we're going to be this way. And eventually, you know, people are like, why do I got to listen to this person? Why did they, just because they put on a lieutenant's helmet, they haven't proven to me that they have done and known, you know, the situation.
1: There's no trust.
0: Right.
1: And that's kind of where I was wanting to get with this, you know, is that if you don't have the stewardship to be a leader, so to speak, you know, like you got to be able to distinguish the two.
0: Yeah.
1: But you also have to be able to figure out how to bring the two together. You know, like, because inherently me as a captain, you know, I'm not going to have this position for eternity. You know,
0: right.
1: At some point I could either get promoted, I could do something wrong, I could get demoted, I can, you know, and we constantly.
0: Or you could just walk away.
1: Or you know, like stuff happens all the time. Yeah. You know, like, so if I'm not being a steward of my position, then I'm not training my replacement. And that's what I need to be doing.
0: Right.
1: You know, and we talk about mental health, and I'm going to tie this in with a little bit of mental health. Like, I feel like if you walk around with your head held so high in the clouds all the time, because you're going to be that male leader, that dominant alpha male with your hair standing up on the back of your neck, ready to bite anybody that gets out of sorts, you know, like, it's essentially, or after a time, it's just going to wear on you. You know what I mean? And you're never going to be able to be that leader in my eyes that you need to be. So what he's talking about just a minute ago, who you emulated, you know, who you wanted to be. And I have two of them, like Gerald, which is the captain. I took his spot. Like he was a very big influencer to me. And of course, Chief Snap, the way that he does stuff is another one to me, you know? So both of them, They
0: you just said that because he's watching.
1: No, I've said it several times before.
0: No,
1: you know,
0: I'm just
1: like,
0: messing with you.
1: Like,
0: because I would echo that too. I think he's great, dude.
1: Those are the two that I try to mirror. Mm-hmm. They both got good qualities. They both have flaws. You know,
0: I mean,
1: and
0: everybody.
1: So
0: does.
1: And that with that being said, a lot of people don't. Some people don't track the way that I think they should track. The reason why I want to talk about leadership and stewardship at the same time is, like, I've had a problem in the past that I have been the alpha that, you know, is ready to, you know, just the junkyard dog, like, to go eat, you know what I mean? Like, it's time, you know? And inherently so, you know, I mean, you're my lieutenant. Sam's my lieutenant, you know? And we was over personnel for a long time, you know, until we divvied that up and let everybody else have some of it. So that was our job, you know what I mean? And I don't know about you, but sometimes that job, mental-wise, it got kind of rough, you know? Yeah. I mean, just for the simple fact of the matter is you never got to come off the discipline side. Like, we never got to be the guys that anybody wanted to be around, because when they seen us, we was the guys that had to, you know, knock them in the head, you know? Yeah. And so I think nowadays it's a little bit easier to come across the side of, okay, now I can step back, I can breathe, I can actually look up what the definition of both is, and I can try to emulate both of them.
0: Well, and that was one thing I was going to touch on, is, you know, on the stewardship side of it, you're going to have. Well, anytime you're in a leadership position, you're always going to have people underneath you. And some of those people you're going to jive with, you know, and everything's going to be great. You're not going to have to worry about, go behind them and check and all that kind of thing. But you're also going to have the other people who are, you know, for lack of a better term, they're the T-shirt firefighters that they don't hardly ever come around and that kind of thing. So the leadership side says, you know, this person is not beneficial to the team. And that it goes to what you're talking about. So we need to do something to eliminate this problem. And I've even been guilty of that. But sometimes all those guys need is somebody who's gonna come alongside and say, hey, you know, what are you doing here? What's your why? Where do you want to be? Where do you see yourself? And so oftentimes, especially the way our industry's set up, is you don't get the opportunity to do some of that. You know what I mean?
1: Yeah.
0: You may not see a guy for a month or 6 weeks, and then they come around, and, of course, the first thing they hear when they walk in, and I'm as guilty as anybody, but the first thing they hear when they walk in, where you been?
1: Yeah, they get,
0: what's been going on?
1: You know, knocked in the head.
0: You know, and it comes from everybody. Yeah. And I, like I said, I'm guilty of it too. But and so then they don't want to come back because they're like, you know. And so that's where, you know, as leaders, we have to look at that side of it, because the whole point of stewardship is nurturing growth, you know, bringing them up to where they need to be. And they may never be, you know, an officer on the fire department, but they might turn out to be one of the, you know,
1: one of the good firefighters.
0: Yeah. I mean, even we talk about Cade, we've had Cade on the podcast. Yeah. You know, there was a time when he was a knucklehead.
1: Yeah.
0: I mean, he's still kind of a knucklehead, but but the fact of the matter is he's grown up so much over the last year. I mean, this was a guy that we were going to kick off because of problems that he was having in his personal life, you know?
1: Yeah.
0: And we stewarded him. We took him in. We counseled him. We worked with him. We talked to him. We got him, you know, we got him to understand the reason for his why. And that dude, I gave him some hard stuff whenever we were talking.
1: Absolutely.
0: I mean,
1: I'd get the late night phone calls.
0: Oh, man.
1: You know,
0: and like, I told him, I said, Cade, you make it all the way through this program, I'll be shocked. And he did, you know, because
1: that's him now. You know,
0: yeah, I mean, like, that's what I'm saying. I mean, now he's running EMS in Amarillo. Yeah. He's got a full-time job. He's furthered his career. He tries to make every call that he can make whenever he's not on, you know, and that, I mean, that's somebody that we could have wrote off two or 3 years ago, you know?
1: Yeah, absolutely. So I want to do this real quick. So if you're just tuning in.
0: Yeah, I was fixing that.
1: Yeah, so we're talking about, you know, the stewardship and the leadership and how they go together and how they are different at the same time.
0: So I'm AJ.
1: Yeah. Oh, you weren't even gonna let me get to it, dog. I was trying to feed it all in. And you okay. just, all I'm right. trying to be like Casey Kasem, be a DJ, and you just mess me all up. So
0: that didn't take.
1: But
0: much.
1: Anyway, so you're AJ. I'm Clint.
0: Yeah.
1: Salty Iron Crew. Yeah, right there it is. The KRXZ 103.3. That's where we're at.
0: Man. Live and so, in color, baby.
1: Yeah. So, but anyhow, like with all that being said, you know, what would you tell? Oh man.
0: Well,
1: there goes that lid.
0: Yep.
1: Mess on aisle three.
0: The whole thing. Well, I'll get that in a minute.
1: Yeah. When we
0: My
1: go to
0: apology, sir.
1: When we go to break.
0: When we go to break, I know what I'm doing on a break.
2: You're right.
1: But anyhow.
0: Dang it.
1: What would you tell somebody in that is aspiring to become a leader? What would be some of your best advice to give them?
0: Oh, I've gotten the opportunity to do that several times. I mean,
1: And it really helps because you're a chaplain too. So I mean, like,
0: Well, it would go back to what I said: find somebody who's being the best and be better than them. You know, that's first and foremost. The second thing, show up.
1: Yeah.
0: You know, show up. That's if you can't lead by being there, you can't lead when you're not there.
1: Absolutely.
0: And you know, and even people. I mean, you know, we've talked about it. There's people that. That have life outside of the fire department. They have other things going on, blah, blah, blah. At the end of the day, it's excuses. And I'm not saying that there's not life going on and that people don't, but if you're missing as much as you're making, there's something wrong in the leadership. So if you're going to be in a leadership role, you got to be there. You can't answer the questions in training if you're not at training. And dude, if you look at the training schedule, and you say, I'm not coming because I've done this training five times, then you miss the opportunity to lead your people, period.
1: Well, I feel the same way about the gym. I've had this conversation 100 times before. Like, if you're not physically fit, you know, and ready to go, how can you lead anybody into, you know, what we inherently do, you know?
0: Yeah.
1: So I understand both sides of it, you know, because training is a huge thing.
0: Yeah.
1: And also, the gym is a huge thing as well, you know, and that's something that we're pushing both at this same time, you know what I'm saying? And currently in our department, that's what we push. Both of those is what we push all the time, you know.
0: Well, and it all goes back to that trust thing. Yeah. Hey, if I'm going interior with you, I need to know that you know what you're doing and that I can trust you going in there. Yeah. And if you're not at training when we're doing the things to gear up for going interior, I don't know if, and you also miss, like I said, you miss the opportunities to lead your guys in, hey, I'm really struggling with, you know, we've gotten a couple of new guys that have come in and, you know, we had one training and I mentioned it when Snap was on with us a couple of weeks ago. We had one training that we had two officers there and all new people, you know, and all of those new people were looking for, now we had good black hats that stepped up and kind of helped with the training and, you know, really instructed some of the training. But these guys, after it was over, man, they had so many questions and I was the only one there to answer them, you know, and I'm not talking bad on nobody or none of that, but you know, it's always good to reflect on where you're at and what you're doing. And if you're not in that position, then you're not going to be effective in your leadership, you know? So,
1: and I 100% agree. Like you said, I do know that life gets in the way. I mean, especially like for me.
0: Yeah.
1: Like here lately, you know, I mean, we've had softball. We've been running, you know. I told my wife the other night that we spent, you know, on my days off, I've spent more time in a motel room than I have at home, you know, because we've been, you know, we've just been running so much. But you're exactly right. When it comes down to these different places that we need to be in and take care of the role that we have, then that's there's a reason why we're put in these places, you know, like that everybody, and I heard this deal earlier today, you're put in your roles because you have that leadership aspect that somebody at some point in time was looking for, you know, and are you still continuing to push to be that person that people are looking for as a leader, or are you riding on the title?
0: Yeah.
1: Like, and I feel like there's sometimes that it's do as I say, not as I do. Like, I feel like we've even got some of that in our department sometimes. It's like, I'm not going to ask you to go do something. I'm going to tell you to go do something. And then I'm not going to go with you to see it through, you know, like, and I feel like, I think, and I'm not talking bad upon nobody or anybody on our department, but at the same time, it's like, there's sometimes that we're not willing to show somebody, you know, we had a meeting not too long ago and we was talking about, you know, there's some people that don't even know how to start the pump sometimes, you know what I mean? And inherently we can show them 100 times, but it's almost
0: we can show them 100 times. Come on with it.
1: So we can show them 100 times how to do something, and then 101 they don't know how to do it. You know. Yeah. So,
0: and some of that goes to the person that's receiving it, and some of it goes to the leadership side and not ever showing them, you know, what they're supposed to be doing. So, you know, that door swings both ways too, because sometimes you get a knucklehead that won't listen. So,
1: all right. Well,
0: We're going to cut to a break, and we'll be right
2: Carrick
0: back.
2: Carrick C, 103.3, the rock authority of the Texas Panhandle. That means you, white deer.

0: Why can't I get my lawn to look as good as my neighbor's? There's got to be a better way.
1: There is. 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
0: And how do you know that, little fella?
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0: But what if I'm outside of Pampa?
1: Don't worry. 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
0: Live, KRXZ 103.3, Salty Iron, Saturday night, Friday night. Well, I know, but we're going to air it on Saturday night, so we got to do both, right?
1: I don't, man, correct. At this point, I don't know.
2: But honestly, it doesn't really matter because you're live somewhere.
0: Yeah, yeah.
2: We're That's live. What we always
0: we're live,
2: say.
0: Right? Okay, so maybe we just Salty Iron live.
1: Yeah, I like crew.
0: Salty Irons. Yeah, whatever.
2: Salty, anyway. Salty Iron Friday night, Saturday night. Night.
1: Some, yeah.
2: Salty Iron Night.
1: Some night.
0: Yeah.
2: Salty Iron Night.
0: Salty yeah. Iron Cruise Nights.
1: Something. Anyhow.
0: Yeah. Anyway.
1: Right on.
0: So, I'm AJ here with Clint.
1: Yep.
0: We're talking about leadership. We're talking about stewardship. We're talking about the differences, the same things. We're talking about what it takes to be a good leader, what it takes to, and nothing, there's absolutely zero that classifies us other than we've done it, you know? So, you can take this stuff and, you know, apply it, or you can take it and disregard it. The choice is yours. But
1: and I feel like you can do that. You can use this in both. You can use this both. You can use this in leadership
0: life.
1: Role or in just in regular life. You know,
0: yeah, it's practical.
1: Yeah. So,
0: I was going to say something right quick. We were talking about you're talking about leadership. There's another thing to consider because we have really good leadership. On a fire scene, from the top down.
1: Absolutely.
0: Anytime there's a call and somebody takes command, I mean, we've even got some black hats that do a pretty good job at taking command and running the scene and doing what needs done. And that is a huge part of leadership. That was the part of leadership that I was super concerned about whenever I got promoted, because I was like, man, I haven't been in the industry that long. I feel like that there's still a lot of things that I don't know, you know. Mm-hmm. I try to do a self-assessment on a regular basis just to kind of see where I'm at and what's going on. And that was one of the things that I was I don't want to say scared of, because I wasn't scared of it, but just kind of nervous. Like, I don't want to mess this up. There's so much riding on. And like I said, we've got a lot of good people that anybody comes on, takes command. I don't have an issue for the most part doing what I'm supposed to do. And that, you know, that speaks volumes, because you've got to have that. You've got to be able to carry that authority on that scene, regardless of who's there, because sometimes it's a lieutenant and there's captains on scene that you're giving orders to, and you have to carry that authority to say, no, I'm in command. This is what we're doing, you know?
1: And I think that you also have to, you know, and I'll speak this way on it, you know, lieutenant, captain, you know, like, you have to be humble enough to understand that, okay, my lieutenant or a, you know, obviously it's a lieutenant on the department, so this lieutenant is stepping up, taking command.
0: Yep.
1: I do not need to step on his toes. Yep. I will be here to steward, you know, and make sure that he doesn't need anything, or, you know, if he's going to get himself in trouble or get somebody else in trouble, I'll be here to take over.
0: Yeah.
1: With that being said, we've talked about it, and I know that we've talked about it in our podcast, but since how it is mental health, and, you know, I'll just bring this up, you know, briefly, and we can talk into it if you want to. I-40.
0: Yeah.
1: Last year.
0: Yeah.
1: You know, we're running. Yeah. There were so many wrecks that had happened on I-40. With the fire, you know, fire burned through, people couldn't see, stuff like that. We get, you know, we get paged out for, you know, fire, go down to help neighboring department, and then I'm staged on the rescue truck.
0: Yeah.
1: We get paged out for a major 1050.
0: Yeah.
1: And so we go work this 1050, you know, and we get everybody out that needs to be out, but there is two fatalities that, you know, happen. Can't go into a bunch because I don't know how legal that is at this point, you know?
0: Yeah.
1: I mean,
0: with stuff going on,
1: But, you know, it was very gruesome, you know what I'm saying? You know, especially with what we had to do. And we're talking about leaders. At that point in time, I have this scene that I have to ensure that it's safe for my guys. I have to make sure that what my guys are fixing to do, they understand what we're fixing to get into. And it's not pretty. You know what I mean? It's absolutely, like, it is for a new guy, you know, because I had some new guys from the neighboring department that were with me that have never seen fatalities like what we was fixing that, you know, that we was fixing to have to deal with. And so I had to make sure that my scene was safe. Mm-hmm. I had to make sure that my guys were safe.
0: Yeah.
1: Then I had to make sure that I had to make sure that I was good for what we were fixing to do. And, you know, I feel like there's times that as leaders, we show up and we're like, man, I'm good. I'm good. Yeah. You know, like, and you don't want to show weakness. And Snap and I talked about this while we was working out earlier, that, like, we don't want to show vulnerability.
0: Yeah.
1: You know, and when you don't show vulnerability, I think that carries through to a lot of other things, you know, as well. Yeah. Like the guys that work for you is like, well, Cap didn't show no vulnerability. I can't, you know, like, Cap didn't talk about this.
0: I gotta be strong.
1: You know? And but they didn't understand that I have my own outlet to talk to. I mean, we talked.
0: Yeah.
1: You know, we talked extensively.
0: It was like 5 days later,
1: you
0: but
1: know, I mean, like,
0: because you remember that Sunday you come in and I was working out and I was like, and you said something and you just kind of off the cuff and I was like, I could not believe you just, I mean, in detail about what was going on. I was like, because I was there with my wife and I was like, I can't believe you just said that. And when after you walked off, I was like, he hasn't processed this yet.
1: Well, we didn't have time to, you know, I mean, like, we went from that to fires back to Rex, you know, like, we just, that whole week was just, you know, it was floored and we didn't, I didn't have time to deal with it. And, you know, anybody that says that they can just work these wrecks and they can do what they need to do and they don't have to have time to process, it's full of crap, you know, like, and I really feel like there's times that you have to, even in Jacob's episode, you know, you have to be, you got to be okay with not being okay, you know, and we, like I said, you know, said wreck down there, I didn't know that it bothered me as bad as what it did until the initial conversation that I had with you, you know, and of course I had a lot of other stuff going on in my life at that time. And, you know, you get to thinking about it and I don't know if this is, you know, a good thing or not, but, and we've talked about it before. I don't ever remember my first fatality. Like I don't remember I don't remember it. I don't know if it's just compartmentalized, you know, or, you know, and I just shoved it back there, you know, or, but there's a lot of people that first fatality, man, it punches them in the face and they don't come back, you know, and that was, we talked about Cade just a minute ago and we tried, you know, Cade was so eager to run Rex, like, and there were several times I was like, you little, you know what I mean? Like, quit coming on my scene, you know what I mean? You're not ready.
0: Yeah.
1: And so we're trying to hold them back and it's like trying to hold a kid back because they're, especially nowadays and times, you want that kid to keep their innocence as long as they can. Yeah. And because when you step over that line, especially that where we're at right now, you know, there's no coming back. You know, there's no unseeing what we've seen.
0: You can't,
1: you know?
0: you can't push a delete button and forget about what you've seen.
1: You can give me a map right now of the Texas Panhandle, and I can go through in circles, spots, and tell you what happened at this place, what, you know, who died here, who died there, you know, and that's not normal, you know. What do we say that that lady, she, you know.
0: See, I was thinking about her, too, because remember.
1: She said that it was like normal people have, like, two traumatic things in their lifetime, and first responders have something like 700 or something like that.
0: No, I think it was, like, 200 in a year or something like that.
1: I think it equivalated to, like, 700 or something. Not in a lifetime, but maybe. Maybe I remember the 700 in
0: there. I do too. Like, and it may have been 600 or 700 a year. I just don't remember. But
1: the thing behind that is like, and you're expected to come back and bounce back from that.
0: Yeah.
1: To okay, dad. To okay, husband, wife, whatever, whatever you may be in this field, you have to bounce back and be able to go to your kids' graduation to where you see people of the people that you know. They're related to the people that just had the worst day of their life. Yeah. And you have to be okay talking, you know what I mean?
0: And just normal conversation,
1: and just not letting yourself flip out because you see, you know, these people that you've seen, you know, or I'll tell you one, I worked this wreck one time and I'll talk about it just right fast. I knew the girl that wrecked, and as soon as she seen me, she was, you know, she started bawling, you know, like, get me out of here, get me out of here, you know, and stuff like that. And I personally knew her.
0: Yeah.
1: And, just knowing these people, you know, small town, rural communities and stuff like that. We know these people, you know, and then we have the major corridor just south of town that, you know, you know, you have language barriers, you have all kinds of stuff that run down there that we've had to take care of and run with neighboring departments. So it's,
0: well, the other thing that I was thinking about with the lady you was talking about, it was basically this was a skills class that we had gone to dealing with mental health. But the thing that jumped out to me was, you know, And it's a little, it's slightly different for volunteer, you know, but any first responder, you know, you go from traumatic scene to traumatic scene to traumatic scene. You don't get that, you know, you don't get that opportunity, even that one that you're talking about. We didn't get that opportunity to come back and like decompress and process the situation because we instantly were back on something else, you know? And so there is a part of you, that, you know, stockpiles this stuff back off in your brain. And it's funny because, you know, I've been dealing with kids and part of trauma, a big part of trauma happens in childhood, you know, since we're talking about mental health, you know, it may be something that a father did or a mother did or, you know, something like that. And if you don't, or, you know, close relative, whatever, neighbor, it doesn't matter. But if you don't figure out a way to process that trauma, it carries with you, you know? And, of course, most everybody knows I've been doing foster care for a while, and some of those kids come in with different traumas, and you never know what's going to trigger them because of the trauma that they've gone through. And so at some point you have to realize that compartmentalizing and stuffing this stuff down is the worst thing that you can do. And, of course, in the first responder industry, you have to have a balance of, okay, I can't deal with this right now. I've got to go on to the next call, whatever. But then whenever I circle back, then now I've got time, you know, I need to process through what I've seen. I need to do what I need to do. And everybody's different. You know, that's the beautiful thing about it for me, for you. It's spending time in the gym. I spend a lot of time reading scripture. I spend a lot of time talking to people. There's things that I'll, you know, most everything I'll vent to my wife. I may not go into, you know, all of the details, but,
1: I don't think that you can, like, you know, my wife's a nurse and you know, I can take that just a little bit deeper because of what she, you know, what she has to see. But at the same time, like, I just, there's things that we can't discuss, you know what I mean? There's some things that, I mean, I'll go ahead and put it out there. Like, you can't tell somebody that doesn't know, like, how heavy a human head is, you know, in your hands. You know what I'm saying? Like, that's completely detached, you know? Yeah. And it makes it sound horrible, but, like, you can't physically describe that to somebody that doesn't know. You can't physically describe having, you know...
0: Not unless they go to the gym. Sorry. Yeah, I was just trying to add some humor to the darkness. All right.
1: you can't tell somebody how to hold this kid that's passed away. You know what I mean? You can't tell somebody how to hold this arm that you found on the side of the road. Yeah. You know, like, so there's a lot of things that, like I said beforehand, that we have to deal with, that we have to be okay with talking about and not compartmentalize. I can't even say it right now. That was rough.
0: I was gonna let you know.
1: I figured
0: you were fumbling pretty good,
1: but you know, and there's, you know, even just looking at these comments that, you know, that we have on here, you know, there's a lot of people that are talking about, you know, the leadership and stuff like that, and, you know, even thanking us for addressing the subject. And I think this means a lot.
0: Yeah. It's something that we can listen to and not have to. Yeah. And that's part of where I was going with that, you know. Even with these kids, they have the foster kids at the house. They've got therapists that they can sit and talk to. And every single time, I don't want to do therapy. You know how kids are.
1: Yeah.
0: And every time I'll tell them, if you'll figure out at your age how to talk through this and to work through these problems, you will be amazed at how much more functional you will be as an adult. We were talking about death a minute ago. And you know, my daughter has always been, very emotional, mm-hmm. not like cry all the time, but she's very, like, she's all in, you know? And, we lost a dog one time, and like it was the end of the world for weeks, dude. And I was like, holy cow. Like, it was draining how emotional she was. Yeah. And I mean, it's the innocence of a child, right?
1: Yeah.
0: But the other day we were driving to the station, her and I, and a little kitten, like little kitten runs out in front of the road in front of me, and it stopped in the middle of my truck, and I drove over it on both sides, and then it ran the other way, and she looked in the mirror and she saw it running away, and I said, I'm glad I didn't squish that kitten with you in the car with me. And she goes, Dad, after all of the death that I've had to deal with, it would not have been that bad. And it just, like, it struck me, you know, because, yeah. I mean, this was a child that life and death was serious,
1: yeah.
0: you know, to the point that, and we've had, I mean, we've had things, we lost three animals this year already, you know. So we've had to deal with death on kind of a regular basis. She just lost her great grandma, you know, and she's, I hate it because she's 16 years old, but now she's to the point that, you know, death is a part of life.
1: Yeah.
0: And for some people, you lose somebody, a loved one, and it can be crippling, dude, because I think a lot of times it's crippling because of the fact that they don't process through that. You know what I mean?
1: Yeah.
0: And so they wind up stowing themselves away in a house, and they don't come out, they don't eat, they don't, you know, and they just twirl off into this depression instead of, you know, dealing with the loss of that loved one, and it becomes heavy, you know? And so I don't know what this has to do with leadership or stewardship, but, you know, it does have to do with mental health, and you've got to find that place of that break of, okay, I need to process this. And so kind of to summarize, you know, the biggest thing with mental health is if you don't find an outlet, I mean, it's going to stay with you for a long time.
1: Well, and I'll tie this all into leadership and stewardship. If you're not, as a leader, if you're not okay to lead, then you can't, you know, like, if you've seen too much, then you can't lead, you know.
0: Yeah.
1: And, you know, I referenced this back to, you know, working out earlier and stuff like that and talking with Chief, but, like, at the same time, like, and I've said it before in other podcasts, you have 1 year suicide mm-hmm. victims and you have 20 year.
0: Yeah.
1: You know, 1 year they can't handle what they've seen. They don't know how to handle what they've seen.
0: Yeah.
1: 20 years, they've seen too much. Yeah. You know what I mean? They don't know how to, and then you can't.
0: They can't, it all starts running together.
1: Yeah. Well, not only that, like you, like what I just said, you can't tell somebody that's never been a part of it that, how much, you know, how heavy a human head weighs, you know what I mean? Like, because people just think that you're, you know, the sicko, you know what I'm saying? Like,
0: yeah.
1: But
0: that's, I mean, that's part of the job.
1: Yeah,
0: I mean,
1: that's our job, you know? And like, it just, you know.
0: And you never know.
1: You never get that break in there, especially when you go from call to call to call to call to call. You know, there's several nights in there that, you know, we don't get the breaks, you know? Yeah. I mean, you know, even.
0: Well,
1: even
0: that was like one of the things I was going to say, you know, we for those of you that have been kind of avidly following us, we did not record last week.
1: Yeah.
0: You know why we didn't record last week? I'll tell you why. Because we were on call after call after call.
1: Yeah.
0: And the day that we were supposed to record, I had been up all night the night before and the night before that. And I was like, I'm ready for bed.
1: Yeah, I was burnt.
0: Yeah. And so that was the primary reason that we didn't do anything last week. We just yeah. But I think that speaks to that because you have to know your limits, right?
1: Well, you said that you'd been up for several days. I'd been up, you know, like, and, you know, trying to keep it all together, you know, that, you know, and it, when you, there's something about being mentally stressed, mentally tired,
0: mm-hmm.
1: and trying not to lose your crap on somebody, you know what I mean?
0: That
1: and they don't deserve it, but at that point in time, you can't find a better person to let them have it, you know what I mean? So, like, and we try to, a lot of people look at us and they hear the dark side, you know, the dark comedy, you know what I mean? We, especially that we're on scene, and a lot of people, and you see it all over YouTube where they're trying to nail these first responders.
0: Yeah.
1: You know, all over YouTube, you know, guys laughing, you know, mm-hmm. and it's a fatality, you know, you know, guys playing Rochambeau or whatever, you know what I mean? Like, but we have to do that. That way we're not sitting there focused on the negativity. Yeah. So, you know, like, and.
0: Well, there's nothing that we could do to change the outcome either. You know, I mean, we're there doing a job. Yeah. But
1: we have to be able to focus in on different things is what I'm trying to say. Yeah. Like, and you have to, at that point in time, you have to, as a leader, as a steward, you have to be able to make sure that you're able to lighten the mood, I guess, so to speak, for your guys. You know what I mean? Because if you just sit there, and anybody that's worked at Fatality scene knows that it's dark and gloomy. The sun could be shining.
0: Oh, yeah.
1: You know, but it's a dark and gloomy time.
0: You remember that fire that we had over there by that school that had a fatality?
1: Yeah.
0: And we had a brand new firefighter on that scene.
1: Yeah.
0: That was kind of his first one.
1: Yeah.
0: And the whole day, it was like, you know, we kept checking. Yeah, I'm good. And 2 or 3 days later,
1: not good.
0: Not so good.
1: Yeah.
0: And, you know, we had a conversation, him and I, and just, you know, and after the conversation, like, I really appreciate that, you know, because it can spiral so quick, you know, and it's not something that you can even see coming, you know, I mean, and you never know when that one's going to be the one, you know, we don't get to know. Tones go off. Okay. I got to go to work, you know, and we don't get to know what we're walking into.
1: Yeah.
0: And it can be anything. You know?
1: Yeah, I mean, I personally had that experience, you know, before at normal wreck, and then it was a fatality, but it was a normal, you know, and that's kind of crappy of me to say normal fatality, but
0: in this industry, you're going to have that.
1: And the next thing I know, dude, 2 weeks later, dude, I'm spiraling.
0: Yeah.
1: Like, dude, I'm out of control. Like, drinking's trying to start to get bad. Like, I'm calling, I've talked about it. I'm calling Brady. I'm like, talk me off the edge, dog. Yeah. You know, I'm talking to Gerald and I'm talking to Chief.
0: Yeah.
1: Like, I'm having these problems of, I feel like I'm having this heart attack, like pressure in my chest, left arm going numb, jaw hurting, you know, just got just enough EMS training to know, like, what signs and symptoms are, you know, like, and it was anxiety mimicking that, you know, I'd get dizzy, legs get hot, I'd get flushed, I'd be hot, and then it would just, I feel like I was starting to go out, and, you know, and I was like, and it bothered me, dude, it bothered me so much that anybody that knows me knows that I love to work out. It bothered me so much, dude, that I didn't work out for like 6 months because every time I'd get in the gym and my heart would get racing, it would set me off. And I was like, well, here's another heart attack. You know what I mean? Yeah. Like, and that was a part of not being okay, you know, but I didn't know how to deal with it. You know, and it continued to go for like 2 years, and I never figured out how really to process it. And then one day, you know, I think the combination of finding the Lord and stuff like that and finding some, you know, different outlets. A lot of people talking to me, I not necessarily so much therapy, but like I was able to find camaraderie in the situation that I was in.
0: Yeah.
1: Like me and Brady was able to really bounce stuff off each other and stuff like that because
0: of stuff he'd been through.
1: Yeah. He was kind of going through the same thing at the time. And I found camaraderie and like maybe a little community in that area.
0: Yeah.
1: You know what I mean? And
0: yeah.
1: Was able to help me, you know what I'm saying? So,
0: right.
1: And I feel like if you don't give yourself that out and you don't give that yourself that space, you're never, ever, ever going to make the leader that you want to be. You know what I mean? Like you have to be able to be okay with not being okay.
0: Yeah.
1: So
0: I want to circle back for a minute.
1: Okay.
0: So but before I do, if you're just tuning in, we are Salty Iron Crew. I'm AJ. I'm here with Clint.
1: Yes, sir.
0: We're talking about mental health and all of the things that go along with it, leadership, stewardship. Tonight is our focus, and we are live on KRXZ 103.3. You asked me – uh-oh.
1: Oh. That's ad time.
0: That's right. Is that ad or end of the show?
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1: Okay. 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
0: So then here's the deal. 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We will be live on there continuing the conversation in just a few moments.

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6: Come on.
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6: 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Let's go. 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Thank you for tuning in. My name is Mason, and this is The Rock Show. It's The Rock Show of Thursday, April 9th, 2026. And you're tuned in. You're locked in. We're rocking here.
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6: And you know what? 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
5: is like up to 20, 25 years old. Well, if we call the new rocks technically the 20s, and the 20s is only, has been 6 years, so... we have, at least in the 20s section, it's all about 6 years of rock. So it's not necessarily that new.
6: Right.
5: But it's so new to hear that we have to be able to.
6: Has to be said.
5: Yeah, have to say.
6: It has to be said.
5: It's called new.
6: New rock. What is rock?
5: Well,
6: that's
5: the
6: question.
5: It is not new metal, but it is new rock in you. For anybody listening on the radio, this is also on Facebook. You can go and watch it. On the Facebook Live, you know, you go to Pampa Radio and there's Facebook Live option of the video of what we're doing.
6: That's right.
5: We don't know what day this will play. What, tonight? Tomorrow?
6: Tonight. It's Thursday.
5: It is Thursday. We can do tonight, huh?
6: Yeah. I was live. I was doing like we used to under the veil of we're live.
5: We're live.
6: Which now we are live.
5: We are live.
6: We are live.
5: We're always live.
6: We're
5: just
6: always
5: depends
6: live.
5: On when it's live.
6: Yeah, it's crazy.
5: Oh, well, the sky's the limit around here.
6: Yeah, what is rock? What is it?
5: We want to know. What's the bingo
6: What's
5: card?
6: Mom rock? Because I have a couple things that I need to add to the bingo board.
5: Yeah.
6: I wrote it down here. If it has a girl's name in the title, it's mom rock.
5: Yeah. Hey there, Delilah.
6: Yeah. If you hear it on the speakers while you're at the grocery store, Walmart, or it's mom rock.
5: More than likely, or the mall, or
6: yeah,
5: like,
6: or you know,
5: Target.
6: Yeah, yeah. Target would be a good one. The corporate.
5: Yep.
6: Department stores.
5: Yep. That is usually what's blasting through there.
6: They got some good stuff.
5: They do.
6: They do. I bebop around in Walmart.
5: Did anybody listen to the Walmart radio when you're there?
6: Of course. Like even the DJs, I listen to the DJs too. I'm like, hey, they're pretty good. They're like, thanks for saving money with us today by shopping at Walmart.
5: Walmart radio.
6: Shout out Walmart.
5: Shout out Walmart.
6: So what's next?
5: What's next?
6: Some music. We're going to play some music.
5: Yeah, we got a few seconds till the music, but we do have some giveaways that is going to be coming up really soon, so you guys should be ready for that.
6: Giveaways right now. Comment.
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6: Are we time traveling?
5: We are time traveling. But if you are on Facebook, then if you comment your favorite snacks right now for Cinema 4, you could win a chance to the exact same gift certificate. So we would put it all in one pool and then select.
6: You automatically win a chance.
5: You automatically win a chance by commenting your favorite
6: it's
5: snack.
6: An instant winner.
5: Yeah.
6: Comments an instant winner.
5: Clay is here.
6: What's up, Clay?
5: Clay, we love you, buddy. Monica Neri says cherry coke and popcorn. Popcorn, extra butter, and Dr. Pepper.
6: Sweet.
5: Let's see.
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2: Yeah!
3: We did it.
2: Rocks.
1: Seether. That was Seether Into the Ground. Brand new song from them. Do you guys like Seether? What is your favorite track from Seether? If you're listening in the comments, if you're actually on Facebook right now, comment your favorite Seether track. 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
2: 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Seether, that song, I was particularly a fan of the little chorus or hook, which I've heard that song, obviously, but...
1: obviously.
2: Well, it's been... yeah.
1: Sorry, I had to hit you.
2: Had to hit him.
1: Uh-huh. Because Corbin says he likes our banter. He said it's very natural.
2: Cool.
1: He told me that one time. I said, yeah, it's because we freaking bicker all the time.
2: It's rock. It's only the bit.
1: It's all part of the bit. Broken is a great song by Seether. I remember both that music versions. Video. I remember that music video.
2: Talking about the one with Amy Lee.
1: Well, I think is she in the one where he has like the little, he has a little box of screens on his head, and it's his.
2: Been a while since I saw that video.
1: Man, guess what we could do?
2: We could watch it.
1: We could pull it up at least. Let's see.
2: Well, while he's doing that, be mindful again of the weather happening this weekend. If you got plans outside, out and about, you're out and about, just, you know, have a way to receive weather alerts. You could get the Pampa Radio app, but we'll definitely be trying to keep you up to date as things, if things get, you know, strong to severe, which is a possibility. I think very large hail is going to be the main threat, but.
1: Oh, no, this one's different.
2: Uh-oh.
1: It's okay. It's not loading for some reason. But, you know, again, the sky's the limit. And we're just having a good old time here at Pampa Radio. You know what I'm saying?
2: Yes, I do know what you're saying. And you guys ever in the afternoon.
1: Do you guys ever guys have the endless buffering? Like the, hold on, look at this. Just... just does this, and we're clearly have internet because we're using this computer to be on this.
2: Well,
1: but yeah, we're just anyway, so we can't do that. But the
2: it's the never ending
1: buffer,
2: whatever it is, circle of doom.
1: Yeah.
2: But yeah, if. It's gonna finally be wet. You know, we're gonna get some rain. So my yard is really excited. Integrity Lawn and Wash just came by and

0: took care of it. Thanks, Drake.
1: Yeah, shout out Drake.
0: Shout out Drake, 5-star review. Would
1: Pepper Radio approved.
0: Would recommend. We'll get signed to more contract deals.
1: Well, speaking of that, there is a brand new song that is that just came out. We've been playing it pretty hard. It's our next song up next here.
0: Dexter.
1: And it's Dexter and the Moon Rocks, which is now up to 13.6 million streams and 3 million monthly listeners. Wow. 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And isn't that just cool? Because they're from right down the road. They're from Abilene. So, you know. 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
1: Garrick Z, 103.3. My name is Aaron, and we are hanging out here in Pampa, Texas on a beautiful day, evening on the radio, afternoon on the right now Facebook Live. If you're listening on the radio, you should go check out our stream on Facebook Live sometime. If you're ever bored, we usually do it in the morning of this show, so you can always go rewatch it the next day if you would like. Garrick Z 103.3 is the rock authority of the Texas Panhandle, and we do certify that song by Dexter and the Moon Rocks, Freaking Out, as a banger. And it's very important.
2: Certified
1: it's
2: banger.
1: It's a certified banger. And there's a reason that they are the fastest rock band growing in 2026 right now.
2: Let me
1: and they're considering Western space grunge.
2: Sad Boy Country is something else I saw. So the charts, it peaked at 77, debuted at 91. And obviously that could change.
1: It's,
2: you know,
1: still
2: it could,
1: going.
2: It could keep going.
1: Yep.
2: Well, it is funny how I feel like if it's already performing as well as you say it is, it should be number one.
1: It will. It definitely has a chance of going that far. Yes, it is. It's interesting.
2: Well, you know,
1: they just, you know, they're new, right? So you got to break through. You know.
2: I don't really pay much attention to the charts, but
1: me neither.
2: I'm assuming it really actually doesn't have anything to do with how well the song performs.
1: Well, not necessarily the
2: not
1: charts.
2: Not completely nothing, obviously.
1: No, I look at the Spotify charts usually, because that they have their own, and then they have. But yeah, the Billboard charts, like, I feel like that's radio, so that's all based off the spins on the radio. So I don't know. It's interesting. Do we know really? I don't know, but it's gonna be skyrocketing.
2: Now, I do like to pay attention to the analytics over something like a chart or an award.
1: Or an award,
2: you
1: yeah.
2: You know what I mean? Like they get an
1: like
2: award
1: the
2: for they get an award for like, you know what I mean, just knowing the homie's cousin.
1: Yeah, that is the truth how the Grammys work, from what we've been told.
2: So whenever you look at the streaming data and then you look at the charts, does it line up sometimes? Maybe. I mean, like I said, I don't really pay all that much attention. I just thought that was interesting because from what you're saying and what we've seen streaming-wise, I mean, very clearly, like you said, they're growing at
1: an
2: exponential
1: rate. It's
2: very
1: quick growing, yeah, because they were at like 200 monthly listeners a few months ago.
2: Yeah.
1: They're at 3 million now, you know, and so it'll keep growing. And like Spotify is, you know, is more of a worldwide, you know, worldwide, you know,
2: worldwide.
1: So it's like, since they have so many users, you know, and I think, like I said, Billboard's a lot is based off radio, so it's a little bit different. If it's like Billboard or I don't know, there's a bunch of different charts now, so I don't know what really. I think it's just like you said, kind of the homie can help me chart on some of it, but don't think that's the case with them. You guys should text in 806-207-2997. Let us know if you like. If you like Dexter and the Moon Rocks. Mason's mean mugging you right now. He says text in.
2: Or and download the Pampa Radio app.
1: Yeah, or comment currently on the Facebook post if you're watching. And
2: pickle, popcorn with jalapenos. Everybody's sending in their favorite Cinema 4 movie snacks.
1: Pickle with or popcorn with jalapenos is pretty solid.
2: If you're hearing us on the radio. And if you're wondering why we keep having
1: snacks,
2: we have to keep going back and reiterating who we're talking to.
1: Yeah. Yeah, we're doing a little bit of both right now.
2: Both of it. All of it. All the time.
1: Soiled it.
2: Man, I was thinking about playing the SpongeBob rock song today, but SpongeBob. I was like, nah, it's all, we'll do that at a later time.
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2: There you go. See that?
1: I did.
2: We need the eagle squawk.
1: One more time. You know, we got a new song coming up.
2: It's all new.
1: Cotton candy. When I drop my kids off, I still go in and get cotton candy. Great move. Cotton candy smacks, especially the big fluffy pink kind. That was always my favorite. It was also my favorite to make. I think because it's actually vanilla flavored, but it's pink.
2: Hmm.
1: Throws you off, but it works. Just like this next band. It's going to be V-O-I-L-A.
2: Voila.
1: Voila.
2: It's like voila.
1: Voila, yeah. Yeah, I like that. On Carrick Z, 103.3, we are heading back to the rock.
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0: And we are back. Eric Z, 103.3 rocks. Pampa, Texas and the Panhandle. Thanks for tuning in. My name is Mason, and we're live here from Pampa Radio Studios on April 9th, 2026. That last song you heard was Voila. The song's called Name in Vain. Shout out Steve. He showed me that band. Steve. Up at Cinema 4.
1: Ah, Cinema 4 Steve. Really, it's David. Steve.
0: Yeah, I know. But they're a pop rock duo based out of L.A. Well, yeah, they're based out of L.A. They're from a couple different places, like different country. One's from a different country. And then they're just over 3 million listeners, monthly listeners on Spotify as well. So it sounded great. I was a fan when I heard it, but that was definitely more of a rock sound from them because their other songs are more pop, you know. But they're kind of a little bit, as far as stylistically, they're kind of in the realm of like 21 Pilots. But they're definitely, you know, that was heavier. 21 Pilots has been known to do some heavy stuff too, but. Yeah, it's a great band. Was a fan. If you are tuning in to the live stream, you can comment your favorite movie snack. You can comment, hello, good morning, how are you? Good night. Whatever you want to say. Comments, questions, concerns.
1: You sure
0: and,
1: can.
0: You will be instantly entered. In to win a weekend's sports and entertainment $125 gift certificate courtesy of Weekend Sports and Entertainment. If you didn't know, now you know.
1: If you didn't know, now you know.
0: And you can text weekends. You can still get on that list. I mean, we like the list. If you're not on the list, you got to get on the list or you're not going to win. Sorry, that's just how it works. And we appreciate everybody for tuning in and watching.
1: That's correct. We are live on Facebook and the radio later tonight. So we do the Facebook side first because it's important to engage with the community. And the sky is the limit around here. Where's Chance?
0: Well, we used to record these shows. We didn't have cameras, you know.
1: Yeah.
0: We record these shows ahead of time, and then they would air on Tuesdays and Thursdays. And now we just, you know, live stream the whole time that we're recording the show.
1: Correct. So technically we're live twice in different spots.
0: Aaron is very clearly on air.
1: Twice.
0: Times two.
1: Yep.
0: Plus two on airs.
1: Plus two on airs are what we got here. All right, so here we go. It's very important that if you are currently listening on the radio, you text 806-207-2997. You got to text weekends. If you have not already texted, 806-207-2997. And if you have already texted, text again because it helps.
0: That's right.
1: But we're going to essentially be drawing for a $125 gift certificate every single Thursday. And we put it into a big pool. And essentially, it just continues to rotate as you continue to enter.
0: Pull a name out the hat every week.
1: Pull a name out the hat every week. So as as you participate, the more chances you get.
0: If you haven't yet heard or seen, Pampa Radio is covering baseball and softball. KOMX is doing softball. Carrick Z is doing baseball. And
1: they think that they're the authority.
0: Well, Pampa Radio is the authority
1: of all music airwaves.
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1: In our 70-mile radius.
0: In our 70-mile radius. It's our territory.
1: We're playing it. We're the rock authority and the country authority of the Texas Panhandle.
0: And if you see it, you know, if you see our crews out there, tell them, hey, tell them what's up. Jake, Dathan, Cody, or Ziggy. Zach. Who's on with Zach on Tuesday? Do you know? Anybody?
1: Kevin, I thought.
0: I don't think it was.
1: Mm. Well.
0: I heard it.
1: I know is we got a new song coming up right now.
0: All right. Let's get into the music.
1: It's very, very short.
0: Perfect.
1: Chance.
0: I love it.
1: For you to get into the rock right now. Carrick Z. 103.3. We'll be back.

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1: But not exclusively Pampa, Texas, you know. Panhandle includes White Deer Burger. Panhandle. That was White Reaper with Need on KRXZ 103.3. It's new rock. They just released an album. That was a band requested by Easley. And also my mom. So shout out Easley and Mom.
2: Reginald.
1: Great band.
2: Reginald Easley.
1: Greg.
2: I can't call him Greg. He was my teacher. It's either Mr. Easley or I think I can go with Reginald, but I can't call him Greg.
1: Okay.
2: I don't know. It's not possible.
1: So we're doing all new rock today.
2: All new.
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2: I just want to say we're going to go ahead and go into a segment real quick. You ready? You ready, Mason? Mason's frozen. He's frozen.
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2: Anyway, shout out to our wonderful owners over here at Pampa Radio.
1: If you can't see on the Facebook, and you're on the radio, we got the post up.
2: The post is up
1: of Jason, Troy, Tara, and Bryn.
2: Yeah, shout out to them. They literally give us the tools to do everything we can to make this radio station something cool. And we're trying to make it where people want to keep loving it, even though the local station. So thank you guys. And shout out to the owners for that.
1: If you're unaware, it's the same ownership of Cinema 4.
2: Yep, for a very long time.
1: Right.
2: Like they've, I don't know. I know most of my childhood memories was at Cinema 4. So
1: I have a lot of memories. I'm one of the few or many, I hear that I met my wife officially at the movie theater. So shout out Cinema 4. And they're coming up right on 20 years.
2: Yeah.
1: Right on 20 years. 20 year anniversary is like next month, is what Dathan was telling me.
2: 20 years.
1: What are we doing?
2: I don't know.
1: There's a big party is what I heard.
2: We should be.
1: That's what I heard.
2: Well, and Nathan's been throwing the parties.
1: It's, well,
2: at the Cinema 4, and it's working. So you better go to the parties at the Cinema 4.
1: So I'm saying there already is a huge one that Dathan told me about. So
2: sky's the limit.
1: Exactly. The sky's the limit. And you know, Hannah Montana said that Dolly Parton told her that you just start promoting stuff before
2: it happens.
1: Before it's a real thing yet.
2: I mean,
1: So it's already underway. The party started already today.
2: We're going to do a month-long celebration.
1: That's right.
2: Of Cinema 4.
1: Shout out
2: Cinema 4.
1: Keeping things at a great price, man.
2: Yeah, for real.
1: You can't beat it. So great.
2: You can't go to any movie theater and get in to see the movie for less than $20 and like only spend like $20 to $25 at the concession stand.
1: I've worked there a couple of times, only a couple of times is what I'm saying. And people definitely look sideways when you tell them they're total. They're like,
2: especially if they don't really come.
1: I'm spending three times that much in Amarillo.
2: Yeah.
1: Easily. That's not including games.
2: Yeah.
1: Because
2: all the movie theaters have been overrun by the game movie theaters in that town.
1: Yep. RIP United Artists.
2: Yeah, that was such a cool theater.
1: Yep.
2: But not as cool as Cinema 4 right here in Pampa, Texas. You need to go to the movies this weekend.
1: We just need to buy the UA and pick it up.
2: Just move it here.
1: Yeah. Pick it up and just carry
2: it. Like they do in the movies. We'll just get a bunch of trucks.
1: There we go. But thanks for tuning in today.
2: Yeah.
1: We really appreciate all of the audience, all the people that are consistently in the live streams, that are consistently listening. The app numbers are great.
0: There's a wasp right over
1: the
0: there.
1: The wasps are still here. And and it's great. It's going great. We really, again, appreciate everybody. That includes our listeners, commercial partners, app, all the things. Facebook followers. Really, you guys are incredible. Incredible.
2: Awesome.
1: And Aaron is here. Aaron in the Afternoons, the rock authority of the Texas Panhandle.
2: 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Thank you for hanging out with me today.

0: Why can't I get my lawn to look as good as my neighbor's? 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
0: But what if I'm outside of Pampa?
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1: That's right.
0: Thanks for tuning in. That was some honky-tonk death metal.
1: Honky-tonk death metal. I don't know. KRXZ 103.3, yeah. Heard it here first.
0: Bill
1: I'm
0: Murray.
1: Cutting him off until he says he's done.
0: Bill Murray. You know where to find me. Actually, it's just called Where to Find Me, featuring Novelist's guitar player. Don't know who that band is, but they obviously played a guitar solo good enough that there was like a whole bunch of entries. I don't know if it was probably just a marketing thing where they were like, send in a guitar solo on top of this song and we'll pick somebody to be the guitar player.
1: We'll feature
0: the solo. He's like, I've tried everything. You know, I can't find something I like, so I'm giving it up to Murray Nash. To do it. And it's funny, he posted some of the best ones, and there was one where they they just played the SpongeBob over it like three times. That was awesome.
1: That's good.
0: I love that band. Their content is so great. They are always memeing everything. So
1: I love a good meme.
0: Yeah. It's like, I said this the other day on the radio. They're very obviously not taking it super seriously. They're just having fun with it. They put saxophones in it and, you know, the steel guitar there you heard. There's like banjo type sounding stuff. Their guitar tones are very twangy, crunchy at times. And it sounds incredible. I'm a huge fan. Followed their, you know, producer and all the things, so... I like to watch the videos on how it's made, but yeah, that's great band. We'll get signed.
1: Great band will get signed. Steve Kowala, we're still friends on Facebook. So if you're so happen to be watching this, I miss you. I hope you're doing okay.
0: I also received a text that said weekends that was not to the right number. That was my number that you texted. And they said that we say the number too fast for the older folks. So the number is 806. That's our area code, right? We're good. 207-2997. Again, that number is 806-207-2997. If you haven't, which sounds like you haven't downloaded the Pampa Radio app, there's a button on there that you can just click Textation, and it will pull that number up in your messaging app, whether it's iMessage or your messages on your Droid or whatever you have. It'll do that. You don't even have to remember the number. So it's like, I'm sorry if we say it too fast, because we've just said it so much. It's like its own little bit. 806-207-2997. Yeah. It's like a rhythm. Boop bappity boop boop boop boop boop boop boop boop boop.
1: It is 806-207-2997. All right, I'm going to say it slower now. Less cool.
0: We need a liner that says it.
1: It's going to be 806-207. 2997 806-207-2997. Okay. Well, anyway, now we're good. The bit is done of the phone number. Thank you guys for hanging out with us in general. We have one more song, and they are also on Rocklahoma. Which we are getting closer to Rocklahoma time. If you're still here in the stream, then that means you get to know that we might have Rocklahoma tickets to give away this year. So, which we do. We will. Right?
0: Right. That's my understanding.
1: We will.
0: We said might all the way up till like the day we gave them away last year.
1: Yeah, it's just a disclaimer. Because we didn't get the tickets literally till the week and a half before. So
0: it was hard. It was hard without them in our grasp physically.
1: To be like, yeah, they're here, you know. Like, I'm not for sure 100%. So it was a little sketchy. But we will be having those. So thanks for hanging out with us today.
0: Hopefully get them a little early.
1: Yeah, we'll probably get them around the same time, but I trust that we're going to get them this time. So,
0: right.
1: The sky's the limit. Thank you guys for hanging out with us today. We are running out of time, but the last song here is going to be President in the Name of the Father on KRXZ 103.3. Again, thanks for hanging out with us today. We will be back later. Jake at 8, if you're on the radio, is coming up next, hopefully. We'll see you there. KRXZ 103.3.
0: Meow.
1: It's president time.

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0: 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But it ain't over till it's
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2: The Mandalorian and Grogu, a Star Wars story. Baby Yoda is back. 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May the Force be with you.
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2: Sheep Detectives. Based on the novel Three Bags Full by Leone Swan, Sheep Detectives is about a collection of detectives that are sheep. Very simple premise. When their master, Shepherd George, is murdered and the humans think it was just an innocent accident, it's up to the shepherd's flock to solve the mystery and seek justice for their master.
6: Why would he stop there?
7: He was just about to say who the killer was.
8: This is torture. It was the maid, right?
9: Bad guys beware. The sheep detectives are here.
10: Whoa. I really don't feel comfortable hitting a girl.
11: Don't worry. You won't.
2: Yo. Mortal Kombat 2. Another Mortal Kombat to decide the fate of the whole world. This time, Raiden needs to summon the help from Johnny Cage to achieve victory. Once there, Johnny will be bombarded by the intense presences of Katana, Jax, Scorpion, Baraka, Kano, Liu Kang, Sub-Zero, Shao Kahn, and so many others. It's going to be carnage in the ring, so get over here to see it all.
12: You're confident. You're strong. You're beautiful. You're the greatest of all time.
2: Michael Jackson is coming to Pampa in his new biopic. Jafar Jackson, nephew of the King of Pop, stars as Michael, bringing him life the way no one else in the world can. Experience his story from the Jackson 5 to the multi-platinum winning superstar. See what life for Michael was like on and off the stage. Heavy is the crown, they say, so stop by your Cinema 4 to learn just how heavy it was for Michael.
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1: In just a moment, you'll be listening to a message that was given by Pastor Kyle Olsfelt of Grace Baptist Church in Pampa, Texas. We encourage you to give attention to the message and to follow along in your Bible.
2: This morning, as we continue these thoughts, I want us to think about a position that I suspect all of us have been in at some point in our lives, and I suspect many of us will be in this position once more somewhere down the road. But the position that I'm speaking of is this, where we have hired a contractor to come out to our house to do some kind of a job. We've hired this contractor for one of two reasons, most likely. Either we don't know how to do what it is we want done at our house, or we don't want to mess with what needs to be done at our house. Again, I think all of us have been in that situation where we've brought someone out to do something because we don't know how or we don't want to fool with whatever it is that needs to be done. Now, if your experience has been like mine, I think a lot of us would say, yes, that has happened to me. Yep, that would be true of us as well as it has been of you. It goes something like this. More times than not, when the contractor comes out to do whatever work they've been hired to do, they've got someone who is generally and affectionately referred to as the helper. That's what their title is. They are the helper. They're not the contractor. They're not the business owner. They're not the insurance person. They're not any of that. They are the helper. And with that title, what does that then bring upon them by way of responsibility? Well, it brings this upon them, the need to do whatever is required of them in order to help. So if a tool needs to be retrieved from a truck, that's what the helper does. They go and they get the tool out of the truck and they bring it back to the one in charge. If somebody has to crawl under the house to look at something, more times than not, it'll be the helper because the one paying the wages doesn't want to crawl under the house. Whatever it is that needs to be done, the helper is there to do it. And here is how it'll oftentimes work with the helper. The helper will see things that need to be done prior to anything being said, and they'll do that just instinctively because they understand their role. But once more, sometimes the helper will have to be instructed, hey, this is what's needed, this is what is expected, or would you, could you please do this? And so we've all seen this play out many, many times in different situations. Now, having said that, I want us to change gears a little bit this morning, and I want us to think about God. Whenever I pose this question and, you know, have this series entitled, Who is God? That's kind of a vague question, is it not? Who is God? Because as we're finding out, or will find out, there's a lot about God. There's a lot that makes up God. And so as we consider this question, who is God, I want to remind us of something that most of you know, but others may not. But God is, as we would describe him, a triune God. For those of us who have been in church very long, we've heard things like this spoken by someone. There's God the Father, God the Son, and God the Holy Spirit. So there are three beings that we refer to as God. So while it is triune in reality, we also understand this, that they are one in nature, one in being, and one in essence. And that is more than our minds can grasp, more than our minds can comprehend. You and I cannot grasp a triune God, but just because we cannot grasp it does not mean it does not exist again in reality. Here's how we could describe it, and I know some of you have heard this illustration before from myself or others, but it's kind of like the relationship of a husband and wife. The scripture clearly declares that when a man and a woman come together in a physical relationship, consummating that relationship, those two separate individuals become one. So for myself and Susie, God would describe us, or his word would declare us as one. Even though we're separate, even though we're distinct, we're two different beings, two different personalities, two different natures, two different characteristics or functions, but yet we are one. Well, that is how God could be described in part: distinct, different functions, different performances, different things that are the focus, so to speak, of concern, yet they are one. And I say that this morning because our text is going to deal with all three aspects of the Trinity. We're going to see God the Father being addressed, God the Son being addressed, and God the Holy Spirit being addressed. And so it could get a little confusing in wording if we don't understand the triune aspect of God. So if we're in John chapter 14, let me just give us some context, set the stage a little bit. We've got Jesus Christ, the Son of God, speaking to the disciples. This is what's going on. We've got Jesus Christ who is speaking to the disciples, and here is what he says to them in verse number 16, words that many of us are familiar with. He said, "And I will pray the Father." So who is that a reference to? Well, that's a reference to God the Father. So God the Son is speaking to the disciples, and he says, "I'm going to pray to God the Father, and here is what he will do. He shall give you another comforter that he may abide with you forever." So here is what God the Son says to the disciples, that he is going to pray to God the Father on their behalf, that God the Holy Spirit would be granted unto them or given unto them, that he, the Holy Spirit, could abide with them forever. And in speaking of the Holy Spirit, here is what Jesus referred to him as the Comforter. So of all the things that could describe who God is, not only is he the Lamb of God, that perfect sinless sacrifice that paid for the sins of mankind, when we consider God through the Holy Spirit, Jesus declared him to be the Comforter. Now, when we hear the word comforter, obviously, I don't know what would pop up in your mind by way of a definition, by way of an explanation. But here is what is often thought of by way of the Spirit of God being referred to as the Comforter, as one who eases grief or distress, or one who consoles in the midst of pain and loss. When you look up the word comforter, when you look up this aspect of who God is through the Holy Spirit, he is one who eases the grief or distress in the midst of a situation, or the one who consoles in the midst of pain and loss. Now, for the child of God who walks with God, here is what they know. They know that statement to be absolutely 100% true and accurate. We could illustrate it like this. When a person has been diagnosed with disease and the diagnosis stirs up the emotions and maybe causes fear, causes some kind of sadness or sorrow, here is what the Holy Spirit has done. The Holy Spirit, because of who he is, he steps in and he helps ease the grief and the distress of the situation. It is the Holy Spirit who in those moments has consoled the one who is dealing with that pain or that hardship in that moment. The Holy Spirit is the Comforter. He has manifested himself in moments like this, when one has passed and the family and the friends are hurting and the family and the friends are struggling and they've got all these different emotions. What does the Holy Spirit do? The Holy Spirit comes in and he eases the grief, he eases the distress, and he consoles those who are hurting. when a person's been hurt by the behavior of others, the comforter has stepped in and consoled and eased the stress and the pain that one is experiencing. When a person is struggling with the emotions and the frustrations of life, what does God, the Holy Spirit, do as the comforter? He comforts. To know that God, through the Holy Spirit, dwells in us and gives comfort, that is something to be thankful and grateful for. While all that is true, I want us to consider something. Maybe you know this already, maybe you don't. I wasn't really familiar with this until this week, maybe not as much as I should have been. But in verse number 16 that we just read, where the Spirit is referred to as the Comforter, here is what I was reminded of. Here is what I was informed of. That this same word in the original language is only used four other times in the Scripture. And there's no real English word that we get from the original word in the Greek. So do you understand this? That the word that is used in the Greek that they would have been familiar with, it's not something that really translates into our English today. But again, here's what the scholars say, that the word that describes the Holy Spirit as the Comforter really literally means this: helper. Helper. Now, if you think on that for just a moment, here's what you realize pretty quickly. The function of the Holy Spirit in the life of a child of God is not there simply to ease the grief or distress of someone. The primary purpose of the Spirit is not to just console the one in the midst of pain or loss. But with the presence of the Holy Spirit in a person's life, here is what they now have: the helper. I just want to say this. That's huge. Because here's what I would say for myself. I don't necessarily need consolation on a daily basis. You understand what I'm saying? I'm not constantly in a situation in life on a daily basis where I need comfort, where I need consolation, where I need this to be eased, whatever it might be. That is not where I find myself on a daily basis. But can I tell you where I do find myself on a daily basis? In need of help. And my need of help is as random as the need of help would be on the part of a contractor and his relationship with his helper. If that makes no sense, let me explain. And these are going to be personal. I don't know if you could relate to these things or not. But I'm just going to be honest with you about what I need help with. And maybe in some of this, when you see my issues, you might say, yeah, I can identify with that. So here are just a few things that I would say is applicable to who the Holy Spirit is as the Comforter, and of course, so much more. But you know what I need help with sometimes? I need help with caring. Here's where I find myself at different times in life. I'm tired of caring because the people I'm supposed to care about oftentimes, many times, don't seem to care themselves. So they don't care. Why should I care? If you want to go foul up your life, if you want to go mess things up, if you want to just tear things apart in your life, so to speak, and you don't care, why should I give a rip? I find myself more times than I care to admit at this stage of life, I find myself struggling to care anymore. And here is what I need help with. Caring. Kyle, you still have the responsibility to care. You still have the responsibility to have a burden. You still have a responsibility to invest. And so, Kyle, I am here to help you care. I need that help. Now listen, you may sit here and say, I don't have that kind of a need at all. I always care about everything exactly the way I'm supposed to. And if that's your testimony, God bless you. But I suspect there are some in this room that if you would be honest, you would have to say this: sometimes my care is broken. I just don't care. And the Holy Spirit says, you need to. To which we then say, then you're going to have to help me because I don't have it in me to care. I find myself in this position sometimes. Not just caring, but then struggling to want to continue. Now again, I'm just speaking of myself. If you've got all this mastered, again, Lord bless you, and you're better than me and probably better than a lot of others, but here is where I find myself. I'm sick of caring. I don't want to care. I don't care. You don't care. Why should I care? So why am I even fooling with this anymore? I could be just as content doing something else. This desire and this urge and this deep down want to just quit sometimes. That's where the Holy Spirit comes in and says, I'm going to help you. Because it's not time to quit. Time to quit. Now, there will come a day when those burdens are there and those desires are there, and,

You. And I want us to understand, it is in those moments that the Holy Spirit comes to us as the comforter, as the helper, and he says, I know you want to quit. I know you're tired of caring. I know you're frustrated by the burden. I know you're tired of carrying the weight, but you can't quit right now, so I'm going to help you continue doing what needs to be done. That's the function of the Holy Spirit. That's what we get to enjoy as believers when the Holy Spirit, because the Holy Spirit is within us. I'm glad he doesn't just comfort and console. I'm glad he doesn't just ease the distress at times. I'm glad he helps us care. I'm glad he helps us continue. These are not all alliterated, so don't get nervous or think this odd, but it would be this. Sometimes I struggle with contentment. Sometimes I look at what's going on around me and what seems to be available out there or what others are enjoying or what others are engaged in, and I want that. And what does the Holy Spirit do? He helps. Can I just ask you, have you ever struggled with contentment? You ever struggled with satisfaction? Have you ever struggled with just a peace of mind with where you're at, with where God has you, what he's doing with you, and just struggling with contentment? I think a lot of us have been there. And what does the Spirit of God do? He helps us. He helps us get past that struggle. He helps us get past those moments, and he just helps us to find that sense of contentment that we've lost somewhere along the way. He helps us care. He helps us continue. He helps us with contentment. I don't know about you, but I need help with decisions a lot of times. I don't always know what's best. Sometimes I think I know what's best. Sometimes I perceive what I believe to be best, but sometimes I don't always know what the best decision is. And so here's what I find myself doing, saying, Lord, I need help. And here's the amazing thing. The Holy Spirit, the comforter, the helper, gives help in making decisions. Do this, Kyle, and don't do this. Pursue this. Stay away from that. This is okay. This is not going to be good. Listen, he's the helper in the midst of making decisions. And here's why he's the helper in the midst of making decisions. Because he is God, he knows all the details that we don't know. He knows if it's a good idea. He knows if it's a bad idea. So whenever I need him as a helper to make those decisions, he steps in and he does that. And I think all of you have been in that same position. You needed help making some decisions. I'm just going to mention a couple of more because I think they're relevant to many of us. But here's where I found myself on many occasions. God, I don't know what to do in this relationship. I've got this relationship with this individual. It could be at times Susie, at times it could be the kids, it could be something other than that, but God, I don't know what to do. I need help. And here's the amazing thing. He helps. He gives the direction I've needed how to approach this relationship. How's he able to do that? Because he knows that person far better than I could ever know them. That person could hide things from me. That person can't hide anything from God. So whenever I need help in relationships, the Holy Spirit is there to help, to aid, to give that direction. And what a blessing. Because I've tried to handle relationships on my own and I have blown things up before because I thought I knew what I was doing. I didn't.
Again, I think a lot of you would say,

0: man, I've needed help in relationships. And he helped. I need help with discernment. A lot of information comes at me at a lot of different angles. And there are times that I'm hearing this and I'm hearing this and I'm trying to figure out what's fact, what's fiction, what's true, what's false. I need to know. And what does God do through the help of the Holy Spirit? He gives discernment. Have you ever found yourself in a position like that where you were presented with information and you thought, I've got to do something with the information. I've got to think a certain way. I've got to act a certain way. I've got to do something with this. Have you ever found yourself saying, I don't know what to do. I don't know what my thoughts need to be. I don't know what my response needs to be. It's in those moments that the Holy Spirit has begun helping you navigate that area of discernment so that you could respond or think the way you needed to respond or think in that moment. Here is Jesus Christ speaking to the disciples. And he says, here's my prayer for you. And of course, Jesus knew it was going to happen, but that he would send the Comforter, the Helper. And when Jesus would later ascend and the Holy Spirit would come, that's exactly what every believer receives when they place their faith in Jesus Christ. The Spirit of God indwells them. And the Holy Spirit is that helper. Does he comfort? Does he console? Does he ease? Yes, he does. But does he help us care? Yes, he does. Does he help us continue? Yes, he does. Does he help us with contentment? Yes, he does. Does he help us with making decisions and knowing what to do? Yes, he does. Does he help with relationships? Yes. Does he help with discernment? Yes. Does he help with 1,000 other things that we need help with? Yes, he does. You and I should never take lightly that the Comforter lives within us. And not that we're his authority, but in any situation of life, at any moment in our lives, all we've got to say is, God, I need help. And he is there. So this morning, he is the Lamb of God, and he is the Comforter. That's something we can be grateful for, something we can be thankful for, and something we ought to take advantage of. Because if we try to go through this life without his help, we are handicapping ourselves immensely. It is pure foolishness to not take advantage of the help he makes available. So if you know him as your Savior, enjoy him as your Comforter.
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1: Good morning, everyone.
2: Good morning.
1: Woo! There we are. It's good to see you today. What few I could see on the front two rows. No church tonight. Brother Matt's preaching at Hardwick, so let's remember to pray for him. Hey, Sherry, when did you decide to do the VBS meeting? Next Sunday, 5 o'clock, adult 6 and 7. If you're helping with VBS, we need to have you there. So that'll be a good time. Okay, good. The 29th, thank you to all of those who signed up. And if you want to sign up to help some more, but invite people, invite your neighbors. This is a good time. I mean, it'll be a fun time. We'll have a great time with that. I did ask Dallas to come and so this is for the entire community, and sometimes it helps to have a godly man of the blue out there, and so that's a good thing. We need him there. Wednesday night church, we still, for those of you that have got this fouled up, let me tell you again, we're not canceling Wednesday night church. This next Wednesday night, we got fish, chicken strips, fries, coleslaw, hush puppies, desserts, and snacks. Doesn't that sound like Central Baptist Church? Yeah. Oh, son. When Dana and I got back and we come and we started to say, hey, let's do sweets. Everybody get their sweets, and then we had another time when we had a dinner, and everybody went and got their sweets first. And I thought, well, that's odd. I don't remember that. But that's not odd for us. That is, you go get your sweets first thing so somebody doesn't beat you. That's right. You eat it first because you never know when you're going to die. So go ahead and grab it up. That's right. All right. Today is Memorial Day. Today's not. Monday is Memorial Day, but we're celebrating it today. And I've asked this question several times over the past years, and I'm going to ask it again. If you've ever had anyone die, pass away from one of our wars or one of our policing actions. So that would be World War II, Korean conflict, Vietnam, Iraq, Iran, Afghanistan, and again, Iran this time. So policing actions to war to the battles. If you had, hold your hand up. Anyone to pass away in that? Yep. Several. Okay. Amen. Thank you. We want to remember those today, and so we're going to pray about that here in just a few minutes. And I just want to encourage you that I believe that as we look at what this really should mean to us, we should thank the Lord for those who I've been vegging out on some World War II movies and Vietnam movies and some stuff like that are clean enough to watch. And I can tell you that I believe with all my heart that the people that gave of their lives to help us to have a free country means something. And I'm going to preach today, literally, I've been planning on this for over 6 months, but I want to preach today on when is it right to fight? When is it right to fight? And I want to encourage us today with that. Because I think sometimes we think whenever one of our men goes off to war or something's going on, I just want to biblically tie it up, and I want you to see it as what God means for it to be. Saying that, I believe with all my heart that the first battles that must be won are the battles that we pray those people the protection of God on. And so let's bow together in a word of prayer. And thank the Lord for our time together. My Father, I pray now, thanking you for your grace and your presence in this place. Even when we sing Holy Ground or in the presence of Jehovah, I bless you and honor you because I know you are here. For your word teaches us that where two or more are gathered, you are present. I praise you, Father, that we come to worship you today and thank you today for our country's safety. I thank you today for taking care of us and watching over us. And I know that you have done that to others. But Lord, help our country to stand firm in who they believe in, and that is you. And Lord, help us to teach those that are not faithful there. We got a lot of misfits that are in the places of leadership that shouldn't even be there. And Father, I pray even now that you allow us to vote with the privilege that we have to vote them out and move them over, but to get godly men and women in those places. Help us to be faithful, to carry on the traditions of those who have given their lives for our country, that we may stay faithful. Thank you for the families of those that recognize and know. Lord, I too have had family fight in World War II, Vietnam. I praise you, Almighty God, even those that have gone on to be in Iraq and Iran. I praise you today, Father, that you love us and that you care about us as you do all creation. Help us to share your story. Help us to be faithful in doing that. And may we be faithful to always remember what was given for us to have the ability to meet together and have church, to have a fellowship, a relationship with you. For it is in the name of Jesus we pray. Amen. And amen.
0: If you are a guest with us today, we welcome you and glad you are here. One of our gentlemen gave you, when you came in, a worship folder. And on the right-hand side of that is perforated. If you don't mind taking that and filling that out, in just a few moments we'll have our time of offering. But we appreciate you being here, and thank you again for doing that. We're going to sing Holy Ground. If you want to stand together with us and you make your way to someone and greet them in the name of the Lord this morning, welcome them to our service today.

You may be seated, please. While you're doing that, let me share with you this next song, In the Presence of Jehovah. Patricia's going to sing the verses to that, and then we want you to join us on the chorus. In the Presence of Jehovah.

Please join me in prayer at this time. Heavenly Father, I do thank you for this day and the opportunity to join with other believers as we worship you. And Lord, I lift up James to you, and I pray the message he brings that will find our hearts, Lord. And if there be even one among us today that doesn't know you as a Savior, that today be the day of acceptance of Jesus Christ. Now, I pray for this offering, Lord. I pray for the gift that will be used for you in the spread of the gospel, and I pray for the giver, and I pray a blessing on them for giving. These things we do ask in Jesus' name. Amen.

The next three songs that we're going to sing are one right after the other, so you're going to have to get those lungs moving, and we'll sing it together. Let's sing. When the Morning Comes.

It, that's me. Not your problem. Got a couple of things that I want to... I've been looking forward to preaching over this for a while because I've had this question asked to me before. And sometimes when somebody asks you a question and they go, why... how should we handle wars and rumors of wars, the things that are going to be, that are going to happen? And we've had people come. I've had several young men leave from our church to go into military service and do those things, and men and women. And I'll tell you, I've known some girls in East Texas that not just anybody could marry them, because they were tougher than most of the guys. That's a true story. I've told you about the lady in Sunray, haven't I, that grew up milking cows. And she's probably about 80 now. And I shook her hand, and I have to be real careful shaking her hand because she put me on my knees. She grew up doing this. And that's, wow. So why am I talking like this? Why am I saying all these things? I have absolutely no idea. So, but I do know that I want you to start off with Ephesians 6, and we'll start with 10, but we'll end up with 12. And then I want to deal with, when is it right to fight? Dana has written in hers, what do you wear to a fight? I'll just tell you, I never thought about that in my life. So when it gets from my pen or my writing to Dana's desk, it may end up being different than what we expect. And that's not her fault. That's probably mine, because if you've seen my writing, you'll know. President Trump got shot in the ear. What, a year plus ago? And his whole attitude was, as he was coming down off of that stand that he was going to speak, he comes down with that fight, fight, fight spirit. You and I kind of have that spirit, to be honest. Who do you root for whenever you got a bad guy that's been beating up people and hitting on folks and hurting them, and then here comes the fellow that's paid more money than the bad guy, and he takes the bad guy and he just trounces him? Who are you happy to root for? The good guy, the hero. Because see, even inside of, and I can guarantee you, most of our movies today are pretty well trash, but if we look at what they do, they oftentimes, I haven't gone to see, Dana and I used to like to slip off, go to a movie if we could find one. I think the last one we watched was animated, and I'm not a real fan of animation, but I do that for my kids, grandkids basically. But I just want you to know, whenever we go to talking to people, visiting for people, we like a hero. We like a guy that'll stand for what's right, even when everybody else stands for what's something else. A guy that stands for right, we have to look at him and go, that was how my dad did, or my uncle did, or my... We like to compare them to people. Second Corinthians says that our battle is not with what? Flesh and blood. That's right. Good job. Because I could have asked you the exact scripture, but I didn't, for a reason. We are a people that often cheer for the underdog also. When somebody's down, when somebody's getting hit on, hurt, we oftentimes, why is that? We usually understand because of our own life situations. Would you agree with that? Things that we have seen people go through, or we've gone through, or our family has gone through, we really
struggle for the underdog. I want you to keep your finger in this Ephesians 6, and we'll come back and read it in just a minute, but keep your finger there, but turn to 2 Corinthians 10, 3 through 6. 2 Corinthians 10, 3 through 6. And as we read that, I will say this to you. 2 Corinthians, that baby's not bothering me, Mom. Okay? The baby is standing up, and I remember when the baby was born. Baby is talking. I like it. We don't fight like the world. You and I don't fight like the world. We should fight differently. And we're going to talk about that today as well. But in that 2 Corinthians 10, 3 through 6. Sorry, I didn't get to the right spot. Here we go. Let me read this for you. 3 through 6. For though we walk in the flesh, we are not waging war according to the flesh. For the weapons of our warfare are not the flesh, but have divine power to destroy strongholds. What kind of power do you have? Divine power. What kind of power do you have? Divine power. But have divine power to destroy strongholds. Verse 5. We destroy arguments and every lofty opinion raised against the knowledge of God, and take every thought captive to obey Christ, being ready to punish every disobedience when your obedience is complete. When your obedience is complete. Being ready to punish every disobedience when your disobedience is complete. Paul is defending the ministry. He's also defending truth. Turn back where you put your finger in that Ephesians 6. We don't wrestle like everybody else should wrestle. We don't fight like everybody else fights in this world. So Ephesians 6, 10 through 12. Let me read that. Finally, be strong in the Lord and in strength of his might. Put on the what? Whole armor of God, that you may be able to stand against the schemes of the devil. I want to stop for just a second before you go on. Whenever it's dealing with the schemes of the darkness, the schemes of the devil, there's something that he says here that ought to catch our attention but seldom does, because it's such a small word. And it is this: put on the whole armor of God. So what is the whole armor? We'll deal with that in just a second. But as we do, I want you to recognize that when you strap on the armor of God, one of the guys was doing a, would somebody get me a water? I need a water this morning. I'm drippy dry. Where is it? Do you already got it for me? You're a sweetheart. Thank you. It's coming. There it goes. All right. So when we strap on the armor, the whole armor, the purpose behind the armor in the first place is that we learn what it is to fight with it. And I had a teacher. He was a preacher, evangelist, and he comes to the church and he's preaching on this. And when he did, he finished preaching. And I'm not saying our deacons are lost, okay? But that day at Pleasant Valley Baptist Church, we had 6 deacons come forward and get saved. That day we had over 150 people come forward and get saved. The power of God so moved because we took on the whole armor as a church. Why? Because when we start accepting the responsibility of being the child of God that we're to be,
There are some things that we get to wear because we are His. We get to honestly open up our heart and say, God, what do you want from me? How do you want me to be a warrior for you? What do you need me to do that is taught and led and directed by you? So let's read verse 12. For we do not wrestle against flesh and blood. And by the way, somebody mouths off and says something bad to you. Somebody mouths off and says something ungodly to you. Somebody meanly shoots you the bird or talks to you in a very disgusting way, using every syllable they can. I want you to know that your battle is still not with flesh and blood, because it is coming from somewhere. The battle is coming from somewhere. And you got to understand that you have a responsibility to stand firm in your faith. So what does that mean, preacher? Well, listen to this. For we do not wrestle with flesh and blood, but against rulers and against the authorities, against the cosmic powers, over this present darkness, against the spiritual forces of evil in the heavenly places. I do believe that we need to understand what it is to trust God with the things going on in our life. And the people that go on in our life, what should we do to help them grab a hold of truth and freedom? What should we do to help people that think that everything is a battle, everything's about fisticuffs? And by the way, right now, I believe personally, not that you care a rip, but I do believe that we were very smart in going and dealing with this issue in Iran. I think it was smart for us, because we have got to keep these nuclear weapons at bay. We need to make sure that we don't do things that are going to kill a bunch of people. And you say, okay, you believe what you believe, I believe what I believe. But here's what I do believe. I do believe that if we take a man's life, that's less of a chance to see him come to faith. Hang on just a minute. I want to share with you something else. What's going on right this minute in these places that we're seeing the Muslim influence pushed away? What's going on? We're seeing people coming to Jesus by the groves. We're seeing Christians standing up that haven't been able to because of the persecution of the Christian. We're seeing, honestly, people that are sharing their faith with families all around them, and we're seeing people come to faith. Let me ask you a question. What is your and I responsibility? That's to share our faith. Mind your responsibility before God is to be obedient to Him, to walk in Him, trust in Him. So I do believe that we have a responsibility to God, but I also believe that we have a responsibility to the country that He gave us. So let me ask you a question. If God says, through the leadership that He has allowed to be in place, we're going to go to war, we're going to fight a battle, we're going to take care of this Islamic thing that's coming, is that bad? Is that not good? Folks, I've seen so much politicalization of these things that I start looking at and I go, oh my goodness, it's so politicized, and we have a hard time believing anybody. So the real truth is, how do we fix this? How do we get to that spot? How do we know that they're really saying and doing
what is in our best interest. Well, we don't, but God does. And so we realize this battle is not with flesh and blood, so we've got to fight that battle. I do want you to know that this morning, could all wars be stopped? Could everything be done? Just that God says it's over and it's finished. I just want you to know, I believe with all my heart that it could be done and over with if God said do it. But he has allowed it to continue. So, where are we? For we do not wrestle against flesh and blood, but against the powers, rulers, against the authorities, against the cosmic powers. Now, when were we dealing with this? We got to deal with two areas. Number one, we got to realize it's not against the guy that we're looking at. I have no idea why my throat is doing this. I have no idea. But I do know that our battle is not with flesh and blood. So, in doing that, Lord, I ask you right now to help me clean up this throat. Help me to get this gone so I can carry on with where I think you got us. Amen. So I do believe we have a responsibility to our country. I do believe we have a responsibility to our God. And I do believe we have a responsibility to our neighbors. So what is that? Well, there are people that cannot fight over here. And there are people that can fight over here. And so we end up asking those men to go and serve us. I do not believe, nor have I ever believed, even as a little fella, that what we did whenever our Vietnam guys come home, it wasn't right. Our government sent them. It might not have been with the best intentions, but when they come home, we should have honored them. And we honor them today in our church here. I also want you to know that if I ever in my entire life ever thought this was not true, I would be an idiot. But I want to show you this. He says, be strong in the Lord and in the strength of his might. That means that we need to not fight in our own, but fight in the might of God. I guarantee you, I've seen God do some mighty things that had just shocked me when it was over with. And I want you to understand that whenever we're honest and we pray and seek God's face and say, Lord, show us how to do this, how to fix it, how to repair it. Lord, take us to this new place. Guys, I just want you to know that's why I think it's important that we not put anyone in office that is not born again. That goes for our city, our state, our country. I believe our responsibility is, and many times I would call my mom and I'd say, Mom, who's running in Gray County? Because we were supposed to vote there. She said, oh, this guy's a good guy, this guy's not, but I can't tell you that. I said, I understand. Because she, you know, she'd work at the office up here when we'd go to vote and stuff. And I'd say, Mom, so who do we want to win? She said, well, this one would be a good one to win. This one, I'm a little afraid of this one. I said, but I can't tell you that. And I said, okay, I understand. I said, okay. So Dana and I would write down the people that Mom felt comfortable with. Well, after Mom's gone, who do I go talk to about that? Well, do you know there's lots of sheets of paper that get passed out in the Christian world that talks about these leaders, these guys. But have you noticed how the world is saying against this one fella that he cheated on his wife? He's come up 77% in his wealth standards working for a measly, what was it? $25,000-$30,000 a year. How's that happen? And so in this process, I know that there's lots of things that we get stinking fighting mad over. We had a guy in our church when I was a kid growing up. He sat back in there somewhere. And boy, he wouldn't allow the preacher to say anything about any guy in the office. Let me just tell you,
I do believe that we have the right to tell who goes into those jobs as a church, as a people of God. We need to have that responsibility because we need to put godly men and women in those places. There's a car broken down on a very busy street. So it just so happened that it was this elderly woman's car. The guy behind her was headed to work, and so what was he doing, Judy? Bumping his horn. Honking. Honk, honk, honk, honk. Her car died. What's that going to fix? So she gets out of her car. She wasn't a Texas girl. We know that for a fact. She gets out of her car. She walks around, looks at the guy, smiles, and said, "Look, how about we trade places? You go start my car, and I'll sit here and honk at you. We can do a lot of griping. We can do a lot of groaning. We can do a lot of honking. But the real truth is that there are certain people in our world that need to be leading, and certain people need to be following. And oftentimes we get to that place where we don't pray about it. We don't seek God's face. We don't ask Him to show us. We don't get clear direction. And why is that? Is because we think God doesn't care about these things. But the real truth is that, and I'm going to encourage you here in this church, I encourage us to have a mayor to run out of this church. We can vote him in. Our church could do that. I encourage us to have leadership from our church. That's what Neil used to do. He was firm into being a leader. And he was quite a good one. If you would have looked at his, whenever the funeral happened, those folks were here. They respected him. Now, here's what I'm saying to you. Our war is still not with flesh and blood, but we need to put people in place of authority that know the flesh and blood is, that's not what we're fighting. We're fighting the demonic. We're fighting the world and their way of thinking everything is right and good. Folks, I just want you to know God's word teaches us how we're to live, and it teaches us how we're to survive, and it teaches us how we need to put people in places of authority that can do good jobs doing the work. Let me give you another. After the guy was behind her and he had honked and she traded places with him, how do you think his attitude was? And how did she deal with this? She dealt with it with a godly spirit. In fact, she told him in no uncertain terms. That's how I know she wasn't a Baptist or a Texas girl. She told him in no uncertain, "Come on, let's trade places. You go fix my car. I'll take care of your end of it." Hey, wait, can I just ask you a question? What are the things that a church is supposed to do when it's coming time to vote? You're not to vote what your preacher wants you to vote. I won't do that. Nor will I most certainly not get up here and tell you that this guy will do good or this guy will do good or that girl will do good or that girl will do good. No, I'm not going to do that either, because if they falter and fail, our job would have been to listen to God, because He's going to know what the future holds. He knows what we need to be praying for. He knows what our battle's against. And let me give you this, for we do not wrestle against flesh and blood, but against the rulers, against the authorities, against the cosmic powers. Now, I want you to listen to this just for a minute. If we're going to keep putting people in places that they need to be, if we're going to keep putting people in authority that need to be, have y'all noticed how my voice is clearing up? That's God. If we're going to keep presidential authority fighting for mankind that is godly and righteous, then we need to pray in the next president. Folks, I'll guarantee you, the world, we
The world will not pray in a president. In fact, the world will fight against anything godly. In fact, it's easy to sit in our car and honk our horn because it takes very little and it helps to de-stress us, right? No. Every time a honk of the horn is, I know what it does to me. You honk at me, and I'm going to open the door in the back, and I'm going to let that dog out, and I'm going to sick him on you. That dog will go love on everybody. He won't bite. But it makes me feel good to say it. Doesn't mean God's in that, okay, by the way. So it is easy to sit in the car and honk. But let me get you another place. It's also that God wants us to learn how to be patient with mankind. I think sometimes there's a reason why you're the second car and you didn't get up earlier to get to work on time and you're in a big hurry. It's your fault, Dana. What'd I do? Be patient. Gather all the information. If we're going to fight, fight to win. I'll never forget as long as I live. I was riding my bike. I was taking papers to a paper route. The McClendons were on that paper route. You remember old Mr. McClendon, sweetheart of a man. Mrs. McClendon and the girls all went to school. We all were in school church together here. And I'd go by there, and I got into it with a little gang of about four Hispanic guys and decided to whoop me. So I outrun them the first time, which they were probably pretty slow because I wasn't fast. And I remember getting home and telling Dad, I said, Dad, what do I do? There's four of them. He said, you can't get them to fight you one-on-one? I said, there's no way I can whip all four of them one-on-one. He said, well, let me tell you, you got to make the first lick count every time. Sounds right. Come from my dad. Why not? So I'm out there. I'm wrapping papers. It's the next Sunday morning. It's time to go to get the paper route out done about 6 o'clock in the morning. And I'm getting the papers wrapped, and Dad's in there. He gets up and comes out there with me. I'm in the garage. He grabs a hold of a big old long stalk of rebar. And he measures one of the newspapers. And I'm sitting there wrapping them newspapers and putting rubber bands on them. And I'm watching him. I'm not paying attention to the wrapping, but I'm getting him wrapped. And Dad cuts a piece of rebar to fit one of those papers. Now, in that day, we didn't have strong duct tape like we got now. But he had some masking tape that kind of, okay. So he covers one end of that paper, and he gets the other one. And he said, now, if those boys come after you today, this will level the field. I said, okay. Ah, that was my dad. You didn't know my dad, but he was something. You did, yeah. And so wrap both ends. Sure enough, I said, well, why don't you just take me in the truck today? He said, no, this is one of them fights you're going to have to learn to handle on your own. I said, okay. Boy, I was thinking, I'm not going to do my kid that way. I did. But I wasn't then. So I get on my bike and I drive, fly across town. I get over there, and sure enough, here they are. They're waiting on me. And so I'm thinking, I don't want to fight this fight, but I'm going to have to. And this one kid looks at me, and he chews down on me a little bit, and the other one's cussing and ranting and raving, and the third one's saying, crawl off that bike. And a few adjectives. And I remember getting off the bike, but I reached into my bag and I grabbed out a newspaper, the newspaper. And I thought, I'm going to fix this. And so I didn't pray about this. I'd already been born again. I'd already been called to preach. I was 10, 11 years old.
I knew God had called me when I was 10. So I took that newspaper out, and the first one looked at me, and he comes moving toward me, and I take that paper and I sling it up like that, and that rebar went flying out that paper. Lord, you know I'm telling the truth. There was no way I was going to find that rebar. You know what I did? I talked my way out of that. That's when I knew God was calling me to preach. No, and I'm. But I did. I talked my way. I said, guys, I'm going to bring my big brother up here, and he's a Marine. I don't even have a brother. Not too awful long ago, Dana and I, about a year and a half ago, we had gone to a garage sale. And the head of that little gang was at that garage sale. It was their garage sale. It was a church garage sale. He was one of the leaders in his church. Dad had already been gone. Mom was gone. But I remember talking to him, and I said, do you remember? He said, oh, yeah, I remember. He said, we all looked for that rebar, never could find it. I said, it was a half inch. It was a big piece. He said, would you have hit us with that? And I said, I was scared enough to do about anything. I knew I was fixing to get whooped, trounced on by four guys. He said, James, I'm so sorry. 50 years, 58, 50, 60 years later. Sorry. No problem. No big deal. Let it go. When I was building this sermon, God reminded me, if you'd have let me take care of it, I'd have dealt with it then. And I'd have grown your faith to where it was awesome. But you didn't want to learn that way. You see, our war is really not with flesh and blood. Our war is not to fight it out. Our war is to pray it out. And if we can get to be good on our knees, it may give us baldy-looking knees, but I'll guarantee you when God does something mighty, it changes life. You know, I'm sitting here wonder what God wanted to teach me out of that. And I'll guarantee you it's in this verse, for we do not wrestle against flesh and blood. You gave your heart to me, I'll take care of you. It's real easy to sit in the car and honk. Now, let me give you a little bit of difficult victimization looks. All my life, I could have let that bother me. It doesn't. It never has. Once I got home that day and I told Dad what had happened, he said, well, we'll put more tape on it. I said, I don't think we're going to have any more trouble. He said, why not? And the truth be told, I said, because we're going to pray about that tonight at the time we pray. We're going to get on our knees before God and ask Him to fix it. Do you know I never had not another problem? And I delivered paper for 2.5 years. Oh, I nearly got sprayed by a skunk once, but that was just good. Let me do something else. Here we go. Try our best to work it out so that the Father is blessed. Oh, my goodness. Become a real friend and a man of peace. Be a man, a woman of peace. Teach people to trust God. But let's look how God deals with
his being glorified. This young man that I was telling y'all about, he got saved. We got to talk about it that day. That little church sent out to invite him to pizza for a kids' night, youth night, something. And him and all three of the guys that run with him got saved. I don't know if it was the same three, but I think it was the four. And guess what else happened? God did a mighty work in their all their lives, and they're now doing a work in guys' lives in that church. Praise God from whom all blessings flow. So what did I not do right? I think if we look at the truth, our first action oftentimes is to ball it up and fight. Well, let's get on it. I used to kind of enjoy fighting. Not now. Even Dana, I don't even fight with her. Too much energy. It's fun to make up, but too much energy. Yeah. But let me get a step with you. What did God call us to do? I think God called us to realize that we are going to have a time when we will have to fight. And we'll have to fight against darkness and principalities. But there needs to still be true prayer. I was watching one of the movies on TV from this Memorial Day weekend. And this one guy was sitting there and he was reciting the Lord's Prayer. And it made him feel better, but it really didn't do that relationship with God any duty. You know why? Because he wasn't having that God protect me thing for his good. He was trying to do the magic prayer. I will promise you there are no magic prayers. There are prayers of obedience. There are prayers of let me serve. There are prayers of let me receive. There are prayers of asking God to do. But let me get you to this place that's very important today. And that is, in this Memorial Day, I think it's important for us to understand that when we trust God, truthfully trust God, there will be some things that we're going to have to give him about how we act, how we talk, how we listen, how we serve. And what he wants us to do as a church. Can I ask you a question? How many of those guys that waited to get saved to the very end really got saved? There's no way we're going to know that. We won't know that until we probably get to heaven if we really honestly ask that. But here's what I do know. I do know that God wants to change our lives. He wants us to make us whole. He wants to work within us and make us more than we are. And if we'll give him our heart, our soul, our life, he'll change things in us. We have one of our young men that's in the Marine Corps, and he's getting over some healing up on a foot or leg or something like that. And he's going to be headed back before long. And I believe it's very important to pray those guys out. I think it's very important to sow into them Jesus. I think it's very important for us to love people to the cross and love them through it. So, church, are you sure you know Jesus as personal Lord and Savior? Have you asked him to live in your heart, forgive you of your sin? And you say, I've done that 100 times. Wait. It only takes once if you really meant it. Well, Brother James, what if I just was coming with my buddies? No. It's if you ask him in your heart and you really mean it, he'll save you. Does he fix things in the midst of being torn up like the fights and the wars? Folks, I want you to know, I believe that our guys, the Christians, can die just as easy as a non-Christian. But the eternal price that is paid is far, far bigger than what we want to pay if we're lost. We must be born again. We must serve God.
be obedient to Him, and be faithful to Him. Would you bow with me this morning? I do believe God loves us. He loves us so much that He gave His Son Jesus to die on the cross of Calvary. He has shared that truth in the Word of God and asked us to believe it by faith. Do you? Have you? Will you? I've asked Jesus in my heart, I asked Him to forgive me. But Lord, I have not been obedient to Him. Then let's clean that up today. Right where you are. Right where you sit. What if you just say, Lord, today I give you back all the things that I picked up this week. I ask you to take it. Lord, thank you for taking care of my family and me. Help me to be faithful to you. Help me to live in love and trust. And for those who have given their lives, thank you, Father. Bless them. Help us to be faithful. Dear Jesus, we trust you. We ask you for you to work in our hearts and lives today. Help us to be faithful, obedient, trustworthy, so that others may see you working in us, that you get the glory. It's in the name of Jesus we pray. If you've never asked Christ in your heart this morning, I pray you do that. Or maybe you've got family that you've been praying for years and you need God to work in them. I say we pray some more together. How about it? Will you stand with me this morning? Come just as you are. Hear the Spirit's call.

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2: I'm Roger Stern. We're learning more about the gunman shot dead by Secret Service agents after opening fire at the White House.
3: The suspects allegedly had multiple run-ins with the Secret Service and had a history of mental health issues. He was reportedly detained by Secret Service on June 26 last year for flagging down agents and making threats.
2: Fox's Madeline Rivera, gunfire critically injured a bystander. It's Memorial Day weekend, but it sure doesn't feel like the beginning of summer. Here's Fox Weather's Jane Minar.
4: Temperatures are much colder. One of the coolest Memorial Day weekends that we've had in quite a while. We do have easterly winds in particular, coming off of the water.
2: Memorial Day weather is fickle, sometimes dry and comfortably warm. 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
6: The Mandalorian and Grogu, a Star Wars story. Baby Yoda is back. 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
6: 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Based on the novel Three Bags Full by Leone Swan, Sheep Detectives is about a collection of detectives that are sheep. Very simple premise. When their master, Shepherd George, is murdered and the humans think it was just an innocent accident, it's up to the shepherd's flock to solve the mystery and seek justice for their master.
10: Why would he stop there?
11: He was just about to say who the killer was.
12: This is torture. It was the maid, right?
13: Bad guys beware. The sheep detectives are here.
10: Whoa. I really don't feel comfortable hitting a girl.
14: Don't worry. You won't.
6: Yo. Mortal Kombat 2. Another Mortal Kombat to decide the fate of the whole world. This time, Raiden needs to summon the help from Johnny Cage to achieve victory. Once there, Johnny will be bombarded by the intense presences of Katana, Jax, Scorpion, Baraka, Kano, Liu Kang, Sub-Zero, Shao Kahn, and so many others. It's gonna be carnage in the ring, so get over here to see it all.
15: You're confident. You're strong. You're beautiful. You're the greatest of all time.
6: Michael Jackson is coming to Pampa in his new biopic. Jafar Jackson, nephew of the King of Pop, stars as Michael, bringing him to life the way no one else in the world can. Experience his story from the Jackson 5 to the multi-platinum winning superstar. See what life for Michael was like on and off the stage. Heavy is the crown, they say, so stop by your Cinema 4 to learn just how heavy it was for Michael.
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Justice, this is your mother. It is 2:33 on Monday afternoon. I was just calling to see how you were doing. 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I know you're under a lot of pressure.

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0: You gotta fight for your right to rock. 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
1: News. I'm Carmen Roberts. President Trump says he's in no hurry to sign a peace deal with Iran and that the blockade on the Strait of Hormuz will continue until a deal is signed.
2: He wrote on Truth Social, "Our relationship with Iran is becoming much more professional and a productive one. They must understand, however, that they cannot develop or procure a nuclear weapon or bomb."
1: Fox's Alex Hogan at the White House. Oil analyst Trilby Lundberg says gas prices have surged $1.57 a gallon since the war started, with the national average now $4.59.
3: We have low stocks, we have spring demand, and retailers are still reeling from the price hikes they received a couple weeks back. They have not yet passed it through.
1: AAA's average is 7 cents less a gallon, and authorities in the Congo say the number of suspected Ebola cases has topped 900. 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
4: Howdy, hey, howdy, ho, y'all. This is Dan Reeves telling you what's playing at your Cinema 4.
5: The Mandalorian and Grogu, a Star Wars story. Baby Yoda is back. After three seasons and stealing the show in Book of Boba Fett, The Mandalorian and Grogu are back, in theaters of all places, with their own movie. Join the Mandalorian as he spreads his wings and soars all throughout the Star Wars universe on a mission to take down and capture as many nasty characters as he can. Watch Grogu learn what it takes to be just like his daddy, and while making new friends and enemies as he goes. May the Force be with you.
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7: If there's one secret to happiness in my life, it's taking care of the kindest creatures on Earth.
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5: Sheep Detectives. Based on the novel Three Bags Full by Leonie Swan, Sheep Detectives is about a collection of detectives that are sheep. Very simple premise. When their master, Shepherd George, is murdered and the humans think it was just an innocent accident, it's up to the shepherd's flock to solve the mystery and seek justice for their master.
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10: He was just about to say who the killer was.
11: 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It was the mage, right?
12: 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The Sheep Detectives are here.
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13: Don't worry. 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
5: Yo. Mortal Kombat 2. Another Mortal Kombat to decide the fate of the whole world. This time, Raiden needs to summon the help from Johnny Cage to achieve victory. Once there, Johnny will be bombarded by the intense presences of Katana, Jax, Scorpion, Baraka, Kano, Liu Kang, Sub-Zero, Shao Kahn, and so many others. It's going to be carnage in the ring, so get over here to see it all.
14: You're confident. You're strong. You're beautiful. You're the greatest of all time.
5: Michael Jackson is coming to Pampa in his new biopic. 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